0: We are Rock 101. 30 seconds to Mars. It's a band. It's not a fact. I am Josh. It's the Josh Innes Show. Just me and Ross hanging out, drinking and rocking tonight. Hey, today is a significant anniversary in rock and roll history. It was on this day in 1986 that Greg Allman of the Allman Brothers and of Making Love to Cher, Greg Allman got his license back after a 5-year suspension. And he instantly lost it after he was arrested on charges of driving drunk. Rock and roll!
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Hello, friend. See that bummer here is that Sammy Hagar's Cabo Wabo Cantina got hit hard by these floods and storms down in Cabo. So real bummer. Sammy's asking for prayers. Hate to hear that, man.

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Smooth Criminal, that is Alien Ant Farm. I am Josh. You know, speaking of criminals, maybe criminals, I don't know, not so smooth criminals. This guy, Jim Thornton, who's the announcer or was the announcer for Wheel of Fortune, has been kicked off the show because apparently he did something questionable on a flight. Someone complained about him on a flight. Now, I have no idea what he did. None of the stories are saying. But from the looks of the guy, he has the look of somebody that did something inappropriate and creepy on a flight. Well, now they're editing his voice out of already recorded episodes of Wheel. That's how bad this is. So he must be a real creep.

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Now you do what they told ya. Now you do what they told ya. Now you do what they told ya.

0: Rock 101, 311, that is Amber. I am Josh. Today would have been Paul Harvey's birthday. And if you're like me, you grew up getting your news and the rest of the story from Paul Harvey. Like, that was driving to school with my mom. That was driving home with my mom. There was Paul Harvey. And then when I got into doing radio stuff, one of my first jobs was to make sure that Paul Harvey news and commentary got on the air at the exact right time. So I always loved the rest of the story. Only now you know the rest of the story. So Paul Harvey would have had a birthday today, but he is long dead. But every now and then I'll listen to some of the old Paul Harvey stuff on YouTube, and I like it. God Made a Farmer is a really good one. It's the Josh Ennis Show.
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our Rock 101. Maybe I'll check out that Green Day movie, Nimrods. 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

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I'm Josh. 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
1: Living Dead Girl. That is Rob Zombie. I am Josh. When I hear that song, I think of Bride of Chucky, and I think of how hot the Lady Chucky is. Tiffany is the name of Lady Chucky. I mean, we are getting into the spooky season, so it's almost that time of year to watch these films. But in Bride of Chucky, Jennifer Tilly becomes Tiffany, and she's got the leather jackets and like the black eyeliner. It's kind of like looking at that gal from the Pretty Reckless, like Taylor Momsen, kind of. I don't know. But I really find Tiffany, the Lady Chucky doll, to be alluring. I'm broken.
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12: 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So there was a time in the mid to late 90s when it was Blur versus Oasis to see who would reign supreme in Brit Rock. Well, one of these bands has a documentary coming out about them next week, and one is Blur. Song 2. 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

make us the number one preset on your iHeartRadio app. We are Rock 101. I know it's not popular, but I do enjoy the Atari's version of The Boys of Summer more than the Don Henley version. Maybe it's because I hear the Don Henley version all the time. I don't know. They're both good tunes, but as far as covers go, I think the Atari's

0: Rock 101, New Hampshire's rock station. Linkin Park, that is Runaway. I went to the movies the other day and saw Steel Magnolias, and I cried in the theater because I think that's what you're supposed to do when you watch Steel Magnolias. You just sob at this overly sappy movie filled with women doing horrible southern accents. Like, the way the movie started for me is I'm just making fun of it the whole time. Like, listen to that crappy southern accent that Julia Roberts doing. And then by the time the end of the movie happens, I'm like, damn you! Why, Shelby? Why'd you have to get pregnant, Shelby? You knew it would kill you, Shelby. Spoiler alert. Also, I bring this up because I saw a poster for the Linkin Park movie, Unshatter, at the theater. That drops September 30th. That looks really good.
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101. I am Josh. That is Beck. And we talked about it earlier. We do have one rule on the Josh Ennis Show, at least one vocalized rule. And that rule is we don't talk over Metallica.

0: We are Rock 101. Sublime, that is Santeria. Here's a story that's very Detroit. Now, a lot of people like to do Florida man stories. I think that's kind of tired and played out. Let's do a Detroit man story. Here's one for you. So there was an ambulance at an apartment complex that was responding to a call for a medical emergency. While the medical emergency was happening and the EMT was inside, somebody stole the ambulance. That, friends, is a very Detroit story.
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0: 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I'm a big believer that BYOB should never be a thing. Look, if I'm coming to your house or your restaurant, you better have cold domestic light beer for me. 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

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Welcome in, friends. There was a time where you'd only hear this song in your mom's minivan on the way to baseball practice. Now, we rock with it. We're kicking it old

0: 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Seether, it is the Josh Ennis Show. What's up, friends? Just me and Ross hanging out. If you got something you want to hear, hit me up on the talkback. That is on the free iHeartRadio app. It is Friday night, which means tomorrow we got a full day of college football. We are back, baby. It's exciting. That means we get to watch College Game Day. It means we get to be annoyed by Pat McAfee. It means we get to see too much of Kirk Herbstreit's dog, who makes me want to be a cat person. We are ready for another season, baby.
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Rock 101. Man in the Box. That's Alice. I am Josh with Shake and Friends. There's another rule. I guess I should add another rule. There are certain songs I won't talk over, right? Because I think you need to hear the whole song, okay? Now, all the Metallica stuff. I just believe Metallica is a strictly shut up and rock band. But then there are certain songs from certain bands that I think you have to play because the buildup is important. One of those songs is No More Tears.

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0: Make us the number one preset on your iHeartRadio app. We are Rock 101. Closing time. That is Simi Sonic. I am Josh. Hey. Speaking of closing time, we're almost there, but you still have time to get some requests sent on the talkback. That's on the free iHeartRadio app. That is exactly what Brad did. Hello, Brad. Brad said, you keep talking about football. Now I'm thinking about Varsity Blues. Maybe you could play me some Foo Fighters, My Hero. Cool. I'll do that. That's coming up.
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0: 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I am Josh, and it is time for me to fly. Me and Ross have more domestic light beers to drink. Tomorrow it is football. Let's go. I love you guys. Thank you so much for listening. Brad said he wanted my hero from the Foos. Brad gets what Brad wants. I love you. Good night.

Rock 101, Stacey hanging with you. Happy Labor Day weekend. And remember, after Monday, no more wearing white pants. Hope it's a good 3-day weekend for you.

0: Rock 101, New Hampshire's rock station. Thanks for hanging out. It's Stacy with you. Now, Jason Statham, the movie Mutiny, kind of a failure. His second release of 2026 and did not do well. If you want to try the other strong guy, Mark Wahlberg, starring in a 1960s Mississippi kind of movie called By Any Means. But also new is the A24 flick, Genetically Engineered Soldiers, anyone? It's called Onslaught. Lots of movies to choose from.
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1: Thanks for hanging out. Def Leppard making progress on their next studio album, apparently, aiming for a 2027 release and calling it their most diverse album to date.
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Rock 101. Bon Jovi lotto tickets are coming to New Jersey. Get out of here. Bon Jovi going to be featured on a scratch-off ticket. So this will be a $5 scratch-off. You can win cash prizes up to $20,000. Please know, I am not a proponent of gambling, even in the avenue of scratch-offs. But this will be happening October 5th across the Garden State.

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Rock 101. 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They were pretty frank about that. They are on tour right now. Their 50-something tour that's set to run through April.

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1: A bunch of movies in theaters if you want to go catch a flick. Onslaught, that's the new A24 flick. You got genetically engineered soldiers in that one. The Dog stars for, what, its second week? Ridley Scott doing that one. Kind of a post-apocalyptic movie, of course. And then Mutiny, Jason Statham in that one. Kind of a failure. I'm just saying it just to say it. But, you know, the other strong guy, if you will, that just regurgitates movies. Mark Wahlberg. By any means, a new movie all about 1960s Mississippi.
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0: 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Conan O'Brien Needs a Friend. 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

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Stacy hanging with you. Happy Labor Day weekend. And remember, after Monday, no more wearing white pants. It's a good 3-day weekend for you.

0: Rock 101. Hi, it's Stacy. Thanks for hanging out. If you're a Queens of the Stone Age fan, I am. Love them. Lullabies to Paralyze. Like Clockwork, I love. But their ninth studio album is set to be released, titled Perfect. And every song is supposed to sound like it's from a different world. Cool. Out on October 30th.
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0: It's Stacy, and what's the grunge album that's one of Eddie Vedder's favorites? Bad Motorfinger from Soundgarden. He recollects just Chris Cornell's vocals and the band's artistry at that time, and that album stood among the greatest albums of all time, as Eddie says.

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1: Thanks for hanging out. It's Stacy with you. Now, in theaters, if you want to go catch a flick, that movie about the early days of Anthony Bourdain called Tony, still doing all right in theaters. The Dog Stars, it's that Ridley Scott movie, post-apocalyptic movie. There's a bunch of scary stuff, of course, and we're going to be opening up the cesspool that is scary stuff as we inch towards October. But Onslaught, that's a new A24 movie with genetically engineered soldiers. Scary enough.
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0: Rock 101, Stacey hanging with you, and the last of the vacations. So insert Daniel Day-Lewis imagery here. Him running. That's a killer cover, man, and a good movie. But if it's a three-day weekend for you, good. Thanks for hanging out with us. And if you're working through it, we'll get you through.
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1: Thanks for hanging out. It's Stacy with you and Metallica in attendance. Freshly cut hair for Alice in Chains' MTV Unplugged. It was recorded on April 11th, 1996. It is over 30 years ago now. But the 30th anniversary live album, MTV Unplugged, can be released. That's a reissue CD and vinyl. I'm not going to get my hands.

Rock 101, New Hampshire's rock station. A one-off in the UK, that's what Ozfest amounts to in 2027. Did I have higher hopes? A little bit. So that's going to be a 42,000 capacity stadium that they're going to try to fill up. So we'll see what the lineup ends up being.

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1: 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Stacy hanging with you, a three-day weekend upon you. Unless you're working. Yeah, me too. Happy Labor Day weekend. Make it a good one. If you're grilling, I'll take a burger.

0: Stacy with you and a couple of post-apocalyptic movies. You know, that's 'tis the season. The Dog Stars, that's that Ridley Scott flick that's doing all right. Onslaught is new, an A24 movie with genetically engineered soldiers. Ugh. And if you want to go back in time, though, Mark Wahlberg, set in 1960s Mississippi with his new movie, By Any Means. They're all in theaters.
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What were some of the best albums or CDs you got from Columbia House? 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The glue was really on there. And after 71 years, decades of operation, Columbia House is actually finally shutting down.

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Thanks for hanging out. It's Stacy with you in the Linkin Park Unshatter documentary hitting theaters. That will be September 30th and again October 3rd. So if you put in Unshatter Movie, unshattermovie.com, plug in your zip code, it'll yield all the theaters you can catch it in.

Rock 101, thanks for hanging out. Nimrod's The Soundtrack is out now to match with the movie, which you can see in theaters. Nimrod's a Green Day comedy. Catch the trailer if you want to see about catching the flick. But the soundtrack, pretty cool, with Green Day's new song, I'm Never Gonna R.I.P.

0: Rock 101, New Hampshire's rock station. Thanks for hanging out. It's Stacy with you. Now, The Dog Stars did all right in its opening week. So in theaters, Dog Stars, that's that Ridley Scott post-apocalyptic movie. Coyote versus Acme with John Cena and my beloved Will Forte. By Any Means, that's new. Mark Wahlberg in 1960s Mississippi. And Nimrod's, a Green Day comedy. Still doing all right in theaters if you want to go catch that one before it goes away.
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1: Stacy, hanging with you. Nice 3-day weekend, hopefully. If not, well, you make the world go round. And it's the last of the vacations, man. Labor Day weekend.

0: 101, New Hampshire's rock station. It's Stacy and America's most hated foods. What do you put in? Fill in the blank. Anchovies topped the list. More than half of the respondents said they hate them or dislike them. Liver came in second, followed by sardines, and then in fourth place, tofu. Of the four that I've mentioned, though, I've only had tofu. Surprisingly, I've had tofu. Tofurkey. I worked with a hippie for a little bit.
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Stacy hanging with you. Nice 3-day weekend. 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We promise.

0: 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It's Stacy and Metallica. Sphere residency, 24 total dates. It went from 8 dates to 24. I mean, rapid sellouts. A lot of people want to see Metallica at the Sphere. It's going to be a cool experience, kind of like the no-repeat weekend style. Killer set lists from those boys. Those start up in October.
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1: It's Stacy and Lenny, the coolest dude on the planet. He's quite the fitness icon. 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

Rock 101. Thanks for hanging out. It's Stacey with you. And if you're a Pearl Jam fan, you know this. From the album 10, the four singles were Alive, Even Flow, Jeremy, and actually Oceans. But, you know, Garden, certainly not. Once wasn't even a single. Black wasn't even a single. And so here, Black is now seeing quite the resurgence, and rightly so. And it's because of the TikToks.

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0: 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It is expected to bring in another almost $20 million this weekend. That makes 6 weeks in a row it's been number one at the box office. Christopher Nolan's The Odyssey, still at number two, expected to pick up another $10 to $15 million in its eighth week in theaters. I still haven't seen that one, but I did see Spider-Man. It was fantastic.
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0: New Hampshire's rock station, Rock 101. So by design, I'm kind of a person who loves to see how things are made. I watch all those videos online. Have you ever listened to the dry tracks from this song? May I recommend doing so and watching John Bonham?
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Rock 101. You know, I have some friends that are teachers, pretty much everyone back to work at this point. 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I was always kind of like, okay, yeah, it's $5,000. All right, we're going to give away some. 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

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I am taking my foot off the brake and going full throttle tomorrow.

0: 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I like basically anything that he's in. Basically what I'm saying is I'm the person that enjoyed Taboo. I bring him up because they are releasing Mobland Season 3 on Paramount Plus. Finally has its release date. It is September 18th. The preview looks as fantastic as the previous seasons, and I couldn't be more excited. But I also mentioned because Tom Hardy is now rapping under the name Frankie Pulitzer, and it's way better than it should be. He released an album with Czarface. Ready for the name? Czarface meets Freddie Pulitzer, and it is good. It is on repeat in the car for me. Again, I'm a big fan of Tom Hardy. I love his voice, and he raps the way that he sounds, so I'm all in.
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We've given away the final $1,000. 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
13: Is Cole Trickle coming back to it?
14: I think so. Yes. It's a long time in between movies, man, to do a sequel.
13: Yep. I mean, if that was a rehab break, that brother was effed up.
14: Right.
13: I mean, he had to go gay and go back straight and go to different drugs. I mean, that's a 40-year rehab stint.
14: Dude, Tom Cruise is the quintessential actor's actor. He ain't afraid to go there. What a great film, Days of Thunder, man. How many times have you seen that?
13: 10.
14: You know, I mean, Duvall, Randy Quaid.
13: I love it. What's up, Turley?
15: What is up? Good morning.
13: What's up, E-Dog? What's up, A-O? What's up? What's your name?
16: John.
13: DJ Ryan. What's up, DJ Ryan's gay little brother?
15: Oh, BJ.
17: Hi, John. I'm just here to talk about... I know everybody agrees with me, but... Tom Cruise is the best actor ever. I love him in that vampire movie. The Interview with Dracula. Have you seen that?
13: Yeah.
17: Oh, my God. He's so sexy.
13: Oh, my God.
17: Oh, my God. I agree with you.
15: Why does JD not want to talk to his brother? Every time he comes on, JD just, you're mute. Why?
16: All right. Well, because we've had a falling out.
15: Oh, no.
16: Yeah.
15: You don't like him because he's gay?
16: He's dead.
15: Oh, that's why.
13: I remember when your dead brother's car was parked in my parking lot for a while.
16: For 3 weeks, because it wouldn't move. We got finally somebody to buy it for $100.
13: So as an employer, that's touchy material. Mm-hmm. You got JD.
16: Oh, boy.
13: And you like JD a lot.
16: Oh.
13: And he's got this dead brother.
16: Yeah, dead brother.
13: And the dead brother's car got towed to... my parking lot.
16: Correct.
13: In the dead brother's car, God rest his soul, might not have been the shiniest car we've seen in a long time.
16: It certainly was not. It was a piece of crap.
13: But it's sitting there like a...
16: way back in the back, not in the front.
13: No. You're remembering that wrong.
15: Yeah.
16: How am I remembering it wrong?
13: Yeah, you're having a little blockage, honey.
16: I guess so.
13: It's fine. My wife does it all the time.
16: Where was... Screw you. We're off to a flying stop.
13: No, the tow truck driver went to brother's house, pickup car, or however
16: it was actually on the side of the highway. But go ahead.
13: Broke down the side of the highway, and when he laid it down, the rollback, he put it right in front of everything.
15: Mm-hmm.
13: I mean, not like on the front yard,
16: no.
13: But first turn in, first look.
16: I thought we finally pushed it over to
13: BJ.
16: The corner.
13: BJ Ryan's brother's car was sitting there. Anyway, back to the point. You know, it's sensitive. Right now, it's sensitive. See?
16: Let's talk about people in your life that are dead. I think that'll be fun.
13: And I was looking at this car every day. I was like, I need to ask JD about it, but it's sensitive. What do you do?
15: It's a good question, yeah.
14: 4 minutes and 14 seconds is how long it took to kill the vibe.
16: Thank you, Bob. Thanks for the stopwatch.
14: Always with you, brother.
13: So, you know, when I finally called you, I was nervous about it.
16: Oh.
13: Yeah.
16: Were you really?
13: Yeah.
16: You should have just told me. We could have pushed it. I mean, I'm sorry.
13: I did.
15: Do you know how we normally would handle it? Get that piece of crap out of my parking lot.
13: Right.
16: It was.
15: He was nice to you.
16: No doubt. I
13: wanted to accomplish two things.
16: Everybody was kind.
13: I wanted to remove that piece of crap from my parking lot.
16: Right.
13: And I didn't want to hurt JD's feelings.
16: Aww.
13: And I didn't see a way to do both.
16: I don't remember what we did with it. I know somebody bought it for a couple hundred bucks.
15: crushed it, probably.
16: Probably so.
13: 800-800-7234, 800-800-RADIO. Yes, it is Labor Day weekend. Yes, we are live. Yes, the phone number's 800-800-7234. And you know we're live because that blind, horny old man sitting up in Pittsburgh with his... With really dark glasses on and his pants around his ankles, blind Dorian is right here on the air with us. Good morning, Dorian.
16: Wow.
1: Good morning to you, John.
13: Earl, dope smuggling, sex trafficking, blind guy from Pittsburgh. Good news. What's the good news?
1: Deb's flying a bonanza now. So I bought a 10-hour block and she's halfway to her single engine land, and as soon as she gets that, I'll put her in my 421 with a real 421 guy in the right seat. And then
13: you were supposed to send pictures. You'd have it send pictures. Yeah. We've been talking about these pretty girls.
1: They get paid for their pictures.
13: I don't need nude pictures. I'm just talking about pictures.
1: John, they get paid for pictures.
13: Okay,
1: but we're gonna be at your. Sturgis at the Walnut Springs with the 421 next year.
13: Keyword, because that's coming up when, Turley?
15: That's October 22nd through the 24th this year, this October.
13: Well, it's actually October 17th to the 24th, the Throttle Fest week. The whole week.
14: So they're coming next year. Did Dorian just hint that we can take our own damn pictures?
13: No, he hinted that they get paid for pictures. That's BS, Dorian. They've got Instagrams. That's a lie. You're getting lied to. You're Helen Keller. You can't see. I'm your teacher. I'm telling you. Put your hands out. You're getting lied to.
1: Well, what can I do about it, though? I mean, they're my girls. They got all the money together. I got the whole for $75,000.
13: Just tell them to send us their Instagram. I mean, what good loving stripper doesn't want to promote her own Instagram? They might not even be strippers. They might not even be real. Are you okay, Dorian?
15: He's getting mad.
1: No, John, I'll tell you what. You got me thinking now. Maybe I'm being confused.
13: Yeah.
1: Maybe they're confusing me.
13: I can tell you this for a fact. Hang on. Guys, especially East Coast guys, you know the deal. Okay, Dorian is a blind man. He's 75 years old. I'm sure you're older or younger than that. Don't correct me. Let me talk. Dorian's a blind man. He's 75 years old. He was a dope runner in the 70s for Escobar. And he did his time. He lives up in Pittsburgh. He stays at the Topless Joint. And he feeds the pigeons. And he's had them for a long time. He's bought an airplane. And he's teaching them. He's getting them flying lessons. And he's a great guy. He's a big Pittsburgh fan. But he hadn't seen any of these girls that he keeps up. And I'm telling, do you think that, and I asked him to ask them to send us some photos or their Instagram handles down to the show, and they're giving him business and saying they can't do it. Call in, tell me if you think they're real. If you've got advice, that's Dorian, hold tight. This is the advice for Dorian weekend.
14: That's funny.
15: This Labor Day weekend, he's getting madder.
13: He sounds like he's going into labor.
16: You're giving him $75,000 and you can't get a snapshot.
15: Man, I would, something. There may be a scam here. Poor guy, that would suck.
14: Well, but I mean, he hasn't got a lot of use for a snapshot, though.
13: No.
16: But he's asking. This is the man who's giving you $75,000. Hey, can I get a picture of you? No. Just saying.
14: Turley's troubled.
15: Yeah.
14: He never makes that sound.
15: They're taking advantage of him is what they're doing.
16: Yeah.
13: Maybe.
16: Maybe not.
13: Let's see what the listeners have to say. 800-800-7234, 800-800-RADIO. Good morning, New York City. Good morning, Philly. Good morning, Tampa, Orlando, West Palm, North Carolina, South Carolina, Atlanta, Georgia is on East Coast time, aren't they?
16: Ooh, they are, actually, yes.
13: Cleveland is on East Coast time.
15: And Detroit, too. We learned that.
13: Detroit, WLLZ Wheels, is on East Coast time. Craig Gass will be here. I was thinking about that. Is that next weekend?
15: Next weekend, yeah, the 12th.
13: God.
16: He's so funny.
13: That weekend is so packed for me.
15: Yeah, you're going to be... You're going to Nashville. and then coming here to do the show just in time. Like, you're jet set.
13: And then my friends from high school are coming out here.
14: Oh. What?
13: Yeah, I left that part out. So, you know, once a year I do that, high school. The Crowley Boys. And they come out here and we watch football. And then Gas is coming, which is great. And he's good, but Gas is from, give the speech on him. You don't know it?
14: Gas, well, he was on Howard Stern for a while. He actually competed with Artie Lang for the sign spot originally.
13: But
14: he's also done a lot of friends. Yeah, he's done a lot of voices for Family Guy and American Dad.
16: Yeah.
14: And he's actually been on camera for Sex and the City and a couple other shows that we know.
13: He's so that show is Sunday at the Roadhouse in Walnut Springs. And he's going to be here Saturday morning on the air with us. Then he's got a private corporate gig Saturday night. And then Sunday he's going to do a public gig. And I told him, because we were talking about Artie, and he said, dude, Artie hadn't been out in a long time. Yeah. I was like, why don't you bring him with you? I mean, wouldn't that be great to, you know, get him out of his funk in a one-horse town?
14: Yeah, that'd be awesome.
13: He didn't say no.
16: That'd be cool. That'd be super cool. Yeah.
13: So that's all next weekend?
15: Yeah, it's a busy weekend. It's a busy stretch of month. 2 months, really. You got a bunch going on.
13: So next Friday at 12:15, after the national anthem and then the 9/11 tribute, on the stage, at the main stage of the Triple Crown of Rodding at the Nashville Speedway, I'm doing a TED Talk, for lack of a better term. I've got Chip Foose, Richard Rawlins, the Ring Brothers, and Ken Diggett.
14: Wow.
15: That's a hell of a lineup.
13: And so what we did at our car show a year ago, which is October 17th this year, guys, is we're going to do it there with
15: Roundtable.
13: With bigger names.
15: Yeah.
13: And two more bigger names. Yeah. Five more. I'm a bigger name.
15: Your name's grown.
13: Right. And that'll be fun. And then
15: Gas, and I mean, yeah, there's
13: Wait, Thursday morning, Richard and I are going to leave, and I think we're going to hit these three Ferraris in Austin, and then I got to see, there's a big Mopar and Blazer deal down in Corpus, and then we're going to go to Nashville, and then we're going to go to the pre-party for the Triple Crown of Rodding, the VIP thing that night, and then do it that morning, and then come back here, and then do the show, and then, yeah.
14: Wow. Sounds like a Waylon story. I wrote this song on the way to Nashville via Corpus Christi.
13: Right. Roger, real quick. Do you know him? Oh, Roger, you got advice?
7: I don't know him. Yeah, I was just saying, find out what club he's going to, and then
13: Rick's.
7: I'll go there and take pictures and find out if he's there.
13: Rick's.
7: Rick's?
13: Yeah, do you know where that is from Pitt?
7: Yeah. All
13: right.
15: So we're going to have people snapping photos of strippers.
13: Hold tight. We'll be right back. The next round is, this first round is the lightning round where we buy cars on the air. I'd rather do lightning round strippers.
14: Oh. How does that work?
13: It is a weekend show. I mean, yeah. It's a holiday weekend show. And if you think about our past, this is when we always
15: get in trouble.
13: We'll be right back.
16: Thank you, Mike.
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1: Mike's got a 70 Challenger RT. It says match wedge, but he meant max wedge is my... I mean, what the hell's a match wedge? 7,000 miles, kind of resto mod. Paid 64, exploring options. Mike in Ohio.
2: Yeah.
1: So it's got a max wedge in it?
2: Yes.
1: Where'd you buy it?
2: It was given to me as a gift.
1: Hey, Pre-K, can you pull up? Do I have him? Pre-K, you there? Pre-K. Pre-K.
3: Yes, sir.
1: Mike is sitting here and he says he's got a 70 Challenger RT, the guy you just screened.
3: Yeah.
1: And
2: it's a RTSE.
1: RTSE, but in you put on here that he gave 60,000 for it, but he just told me that it was given to him as a gift.
3: Well, that's how
2: much.
3: To me?
2: That's how much I'm not lying to you. That's how much the guy gave for it and then gave it to me.
3: Okay, there it is.
1: That happens with these cars. People give them away at the end of their life. So people, you know. Squatters that you just need to go find a guy with a good car collection and just go take good care of him, be his best friend. He will give you a car at his will. Mike, how did you get that car?
2: Yeah.
1: Did you like
2: actually service my him? Employer gave it to me as a bonus.
1: There you go. Is he still alive?
2: Oh yeah.
1: All right. When did you get it?
2: 3 years ago.
1: On a scale of 1 to 10, how nice is it?
2: Well, it's a rotisserie restoration for me bodies only in California. They're out of business now.
1: Mm-hmm.
2: And it's in great shape. It's been garaged the whole time.
1: When you say resto mod, did they do the brakes? And I mean, are there a lot of different parts restored?
2: The brakes are all disc brakes when they did the resto mod.
1: Will you take $30,000 for it?
2: Vinyl tops and gray ship? Oh, no. I couldn't do that.
1: Okay. What will you take for it?
2: I'll probably take $50,000.
1: Okay. Would you take $40,000?
2: No.
4: I turned it down.
2: I'd hold at $50,000.
1: Yeah? What if I brought cash?
2: Still 50.
1: Okay. Would you take 39?
2: Nope.
1: Damn, he's tough. Okay, well, have you already loaded it into our system at Give Me the VIN?
2: No, I haven't, but I've got your information. Now, I've been listening to you for the last several months, I guess.
1: A couple weeks. We've only been on in Ohio for 5 minutes. We've been on in Ohio since July 10th or July 4th.
2: Well, that's couple months.
1: That's exactly right.
2: That's what I'm saying.
1: Yep. So give me the VIN.
2: I'll send pictures. I'll give you the VIN number and everything. I'll send it all in on your website.
1: And under the hood, there's fender tags, and they look like VIN numbers, but they're not. And I need those photos.
2: No, they're not.
1: Okay, you know what it is. All right, I'd like to buy it and put in the notes.
2: I've got a whole book of the entire history of the car ever since it sold at the Barrett Jackson auction in 2003 to E Bodies only.
1: Would you take $46,500?
2: Nope. I'm going to hold at $50,000.
1: What about $47,000?
2: Nope.
3: Hard ass.
1: Do you have any kinfolk in Oklahoma?
2: No.
1: Okay, because Oklahomans are hard asses, but I haven't dealt with many Ohioans. Maybe there's Ohio hard ass thing. Buckeye hard ass syndrome. All right. So it takes 50. And at this point, Turley, because he's established the trading grounds, he would take 48. But he has publicly said on national radio, he will not take less than 50. So if we do a deal at 48, which we very might do, but we'll never be able to confess it because we'll have to promise him gave 50. It'd be our secret. All right, Mike. Thank you for calling. Get it loaded up. Obviously, I'm interested. I wouldn't keep jacking with you. And I appreciate the phone call. I do want to buy the car.
2: I appreciate you guys.
1: Thank you.
2: Bye.
1: Blind Dorian, we're going to keep thinking about this while we're taking this music break. And guys, call in to help Dorian figure out if these girls are live or Memorex. You there, Dorian?
3: Yo, he's there.
2: Yeah, I'm here.
1: Okay, hang tight. We'll be right back. My name is John Clay Wolf. Buy cars on the radio for America's best car buyer. Give me the VIN.com.
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0: says, and now John Clay Wolf. And this one didn't say it. So am I allowed to go yet?
1: You're allowed to go.
0: Okay. Because yes. I follow the rules.
2: Right.
0: And he hasn't said, and now John Clay Wolf. So I'm not saying nothing.
2: Do you have a sound of a severe break? Like a car going...
3: Hey, can you come in here and just say, and now John Clay Wolf?
0: Right. It's fine.
4: On the hour.
0: On the hour. Okay.
2: Stop all production.
1: Hour. That was, yeah, those are different.
0: Jim in Philly.
5: Hey.
0: Hey. You're on the air.
5: It's definitely Memorex.
0: Oh, yeah? Hang on.
5: Yeah.
0: I'm going to let you ask Dorian questions. Dorian, Jim in Philly is concerned.
5: Yeah.
0: Jim in Philly is concerned about you and your ladies that are on your payroll.
5: 100%
0: okay. Memorex. He doesn't think it's the
5: wrong. Wrong. He's wrong. I just went through it a couple weeks ago.
0: Are you a blind guy?
5: No.
0: Okay. Well, Dorian,
5: to make myself.
0: Dorian is not is legal, like legitimately blind, right? So he goes to the strip club in Pitt for years, and he's made these friends, and they go outside the club with him, and he's training them to be pilots, and he's bought boats, and he's training them to be boat captains, and he's teaching the underprivileged. But I asked for some photos, and he said that they won't let him send us any photos. And that's why I didn't know.
5: Typical.
0: Dorian, is there any trans? Is there any chance that they're transvestites?
1: Oh.
5: I don't know about that.
0: Because I walked into a bar in New Orleans one time on a bachelor party, and I didn't realize that it was a transvestite bar. And I found out the hard way. Not the hardest of hard ways, but I found out a difficult way.
1: Hey, I got something for you. It's called D's Nuts.
0: So Dorian, what do you do with the girls outside of the club?
5: Once in a while, they bring me breakfast, where I live. And they're done dancing about 3:30 in the morning, and on the way in, they stop and pick up breakfast when they bring it down to me.
0: And then what?
5: We go flying.
0: Nothing better than flying with a blind guy and a boatload of strippers. I mean, come on, Dorian.
5: Yeah. No, I sit in the back. She's flying a Bonanza now, 61 Bonanza. I bought a 10-hour block for her to get some complex time.
0: So she
5: was in the 150 for about 5 hours, and now that's Debbie.
0: Okay, and how old is Debbie?
5: Oh, she's all 25,
0: maybe.
3: Pretty old.
0: Okay. And you can't send us a Debbie's photo or a, like, if you're going to send us a picture in your phone, do you have a handicapped phone that where you can maneuver
5: on it? John, I don't have an iPhone. Because I can't see that stuff. I have a flip phone.
0: Okay.
5: T-Mobile.
0: Will you have Deb call in? I promise to be nice, and I will not queer your deal. I promise I won't. I'm more interested. I'm happy for you, by the way. I mean, first of all, you're happy, and that's all that matters. But I want to talk to I just want to talk to her, because this is too entertaining to me. You're living the dream, Dorian. You're flying around with strippers every day, blind as a bat, single. I mean, you've got it licked.
5: Yeah, well, that was my plan. Yeah.
0: All right, have Deb call in. You know the phone number, 800-800-RADIO. You don't think she's up yet, do you?
5: Say again?
0: Wait a minute. Hannah could give us some advice. Hold tight, Dorian.
1: It's our in-house stripper, Hannah, walking up to the stage.
3: Slowly, because she can take her time, because she's Hannah.
1: Yeah.
3: Yeah.
1: Come on, Hannah.
3: God, you can smell her before she gets here.
0: Good morning, Hannah.
3: Wafts that beautiful perfume.
2: Oh, my God.
3: There you are.
1: Hold on, Hannah's...
6: Hastings is such a virgin. Oh, my God.
0: So, have you ever had a situation like Dorian's describing?
6: Oh, yeah, all the time. Blind men are actually very fond of exotic dancers. Mm. There's only one way they can fully, really achieve satisfaction.

0: exotic dancer because I can't see.
1: Right.
0: I make this hand gesture across my eyes because I can't see. Their eyes do not function.
2: Right. That's why they're called blind.
0: That's why they're called hands.
2: Oh.
0: Now, I don't want to get, you know, terribly detailed, but you have the idea. Like Ray Charles movie?
2: Sure.
0: You see Ray Charles?
2: Yeah.
0: When you meet a girl, you feel her wrist. It was, guess what? Huh. You know what Ray Charles was? Blind.
2: Yeah, we all know that.
1: Why did he feel the wrist?
0: You just feel the skin. There's a charge. There's electric charge. Especially if you're on heroin.
1: Yeah?
0: You can really feel it. They said Ray Charles was on heroin.
2: Yeah.
0: I think Dorian's on heroin.
2: No.
0: Because he's got those strippers in a plane. I would love to be one of those strippers in a plane.
2: Would you really?
0: Send in my number, John.
1: Okay.
0: I'll get the answers you need. I'll be your investigative dancer.
1: That's what I need.
0: Your private dancer. Dancer from money. Do what you want me to do, Dorian.
1: Hey, we
0: got your finger, Daddy.
1: We got a boogie. We will be right back. Can you take us out?
0: It'll be $400.
1: That's fine. Here's $400. Hang
0: on. And we'll be back with more money and the John Clay Wealth Show right after this. Look at my boobies.
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4: Morning, everybody. Happy Labor Day. Mike, New York. You've got an 85 Eldorado, 40,000 miles. Nice. Is it a Baritz?
5: No.
4: Yeah. It says good condition. Like, to get to 12 grand, it would have to be, like, show condition. I think it's 7-8 grand. Cool. 7-8 grand car in good condition. And beauty is in the eye of the beer holder. So I need to see pictures of it.
5: Okay.
4: Where in New York are you?
5: College Point, right by Shea Stadium.
4: Okay. Go to GMT, go to GiveMeTheVin.com and load up the photos if you want to sell it. We'll take a look. And we need to see pictures. So if you and I were thinking about dating, which we're not, for clarity, but if we were, I want to see pictures, not just your face shot in the right lighting with lipstick on. I want to see stretch marks. I want to see the mole on your ass.
6: Boy, yeah.
4: I want to see that one boob's bigger than the other. I want to see that lazy eye. And I want to see that chipped tooth. Does that make sense what I'm saying?
5: I guess so.
4: Because I need to know, the glamour shots are easy. It's the details. I want to see your mother's ankles.
6: Wow.
4: So, if you can produce all that, then the more I can understand this car, the more I can pay for it or not pay for it, based on the real, real condition. Mike, you don't have a lot to say this morning. How are you?
5: I'm not really a talker.
4: Okay, I can
5: really
4: tell. Talking. Yeah. What do you do for a living? Did you used to shoot people out of this thing in the 80s?
5: I'm retired.
4: Yeah? Were you in the group back then, driving around in the Eldo?
5: Yeah.
4: Is this... Rothstein's yellow Baritz sitting in the garage? It's been sitting in Vegas in a parking garage under a cover for the past 40 years, and then you just moved it back to New York?
5: That was in my mom's garage.
4: Oh, it was your mom's car?
5: No, it was my car, but it was in her garage.
4: Ah, let me keep it there. Yeah, because it didn't need to be at your place. Mm-hmm. You know, I understand. Remember that scene in Goodfellas when they went over to mom's house late night after they buried that body to go get some food?
5: Yeah. Absolutely.
4: Did you live a life like that?
5: Not really.
4: I think you have a good story.
6: He's hiding.
4: What'd you do for a living back in the day?
5: I used to work for OTB.
4: What's that?
5: That's a gambling joint.
4: Okay. See?
6: Uh-huh.
4: I could pick up on it.
7: Oh, you did.
4: I picked up on it. I'm not saying that Mike killed people for a living.
7: But
4: I'm saying that Mike lived a life where he was around people that kill people for a living. And when you're around people that live a rough life like that, you learn not to talk a lot.
7: Exactly.
4: Mike, am I onto something? Am I telling the story properly?
5: Yep.
4: So how long have you been retired?
5: Since 2010.
4: Mike's the kind of guy that found the girl to go flying with Blind Dory.
7: Yep. He hooks people up.
4: Mike's done it all.
7: All of it.
4: You need it, Mike's got it.
7: He's been there on the Rolodex.
6: He's got a guy.
7: Yeah, he's got a guy.
4: Mike, you've got any good stories? Just tell us a story. Just one story, quickie.
6: He's not
5: gonna. Yeah, I got no stories.
7: See? See? He's the perfect witness. I got no stories.
4: Mike, do you have an internet connection?
5: No.
4: So it's going to be hard to send us photos of this car.
7: Deep.
4: Do you have a Polaroid camera?
5: I talked to my wife. She's into the computer and everything.
4: Okay.
5: She could probably do it for me.
4: I need pics of this. You know what I need? Give me
5: pictures of the car.
4: Give me the VIN.com is the website. Load it up. If you need to keep it on the lowdown and you don't need any digital imprint with IP addresses, etc., I understand. You can just take it with Polaroids if you don't want to take it to the film processor. And you can send me a stack of Polaroids of the car and just send it FedEx. And I can give you an address that's kind of weird so that nobody knows what you and I are working on this Cadillac and all that. Nobody needs to know what we're doing. How do you want me to pay you?
5: No, the cash is good.
4: Yeah. Thanks, Mike. You're my kind of guy.
8: I think we can trust this guy. I don't think he's going to fold under questioning, Henry.
7: It's Joe Pesci. Good to see you, sir.
4: Joe, do you remember when Henry Hill himself came into the studio about, I don't know, 13 years ago, 15 years ago?
8: Yeah, I heard about it. I heard all about it. I'm kind of like Mike there. I didn't do that kind of work, but I played those guys a lot. I've been around them a little bit. Especially Gambinos.
7: Ooh.
8: Yeah, they were the late Bananas, we call them in the club, you know. But I'm not in the club.
7: No, you're not in the club.
8: Not in the club at all.
7: No.
8: Don't insinuate that
7: at
8: me.
7: You know people.
8: Like I'm a gangster now?
7: No.
8: Like I'm here to intimidate you?
7: No.
8: That's not what I do. Stop looking at me with those glasses on.
7: I'm just looking.
8: Don't come out here and tell me you're not looking at me with your glasses. I'm getting a little waked up.
7: Okay.
8: I'm getting a little bit waked up. She's getting a little waked up here.
7: Just calm down.
8: Did you tell my friend John to screw himself?
7: No.
8: That's what they're saying. It's what I hate.
7: I wouldn't do that.
8: And you watch it.
7: I will. I feel very
8: DJ
7: bad.
8: Ryan.
7: It's JD.
4: I loved it in Goodfellas. No, in Casino, when you threw a fit at Ace Rothstein and you called him a racial slur based off of his religious beliefs.
8: That's my favorite part.
4: And told him that you are the reason that he's there. You are the reason that he exists. And without his blank ass, he better watch it.
8: In a Midwestern accent that yes. I was doing it there. I'm the reason you're here. You beepity beep.
7: Beepity beep.
8: What he said, the next thing you know, you got to dig more holes in the desert.
4: Chris, North Carolina, good morning. You're on the air.
9: Hey, guys. Good morning. How y'all doing?
4: Good. What you got?
9: Hey, you want to hear some mafia stories? I grew up across the street from the Gambinos in Fairfield, Connecticut.
4: Oh, yeah?
9: Yeah. They were part of the family. They weren't like directly, you know, like they were in New York.
4: Mm-hmm. New York.
9: But my sister used to date Lon D. Gambino, one of the kids.
7: Oh.
9: And we had woods behind our house that we used to ride dirt bikes in. And I seen him get taken off his dirt bike. Somebody tied a piece of fishing line across a trail, and he was standing up, so it caught his chest and put an imprint of his cross in his chest. And the ambulance had to come and everything. And you know, if he was sitting down, it would have been a lot worse. So,
4: did his dad find the guy and kill him?
9: I don't know. I don't know. I wasn't in that tight with them. But the other son, Keith, had a plane or something, and he dumped graffiti over the graduation during the high school graduation in town.
4: Right.
9: So that's just not normal people, you know, do that. But I've worked in union shops up there and seen, you know, people get hurt and stuff for being scabs and stuff like that, you know.
4: What's a scab?
6: So, crossing the line.
9: A scab is somebody who crosses a picket line when you go on strike.
4: All right. Thank you.
9: Yeah.
4: Michael in New York.
10: Yeah, hi. I was just talking to... So what do you want to do? He wants me to send pictures of the car?
4: Yes. All right, Mike in New York. His sensitivity, thought that he realized he wasn't just a one connect with a... Pre-K, Mike in New York, our friend... From the gambling joint, it's on three. If you can tell him what to do, I'd appreciate it.
11: Show enough.
4: Dale in Ohio, a 67 Tempest custom wagon, 75,000 miles, OG, 325, wants 21. You know, so that looks like does it have a GTO front end, like the stacked lights?
12: Yeah, I think they modeled the
11: GTO off the
4: Tempest.
11: 67 Tempest.
4: Right.
11: Yep.
4: It's all about how nice it is. I've just got to see pictures of it. Wagons don't oversell. I can promise that. But let me see it. Go to givemethevin.com and load it up. Send me pictures. Let's start there, okay?
11: Excellent.
4: Thank you. Every time I get a hold of a wagon,
7: yeah,
6: you're not.
4: I kind of lose my ass.
7: Do you?
4: Yeah.
6: Didn't you have one just recently?
4: Probably.
7: Yeah. I thought those Cadillac wagons did well. No?
4: No.
7: Okay. Took care of me.
4: Kennedy's limo. Wagons just don't do it. They don't spur the right emotion in most cases. I think what would be a good wagon is an 80 model or 80, you know, early 80s Buick Estate wagon with the wood panels on the side in pale yellow.
12: Family cruiser.
4: Or, you know, baby blue with like 11,000 miles on it.
7: Oh.
4: That would be one that would score. You know, a good one like that. Because now everybody's old enough. The guys that are my age, 50,
7: yep,
4: they'll go back and buy that memory. But that
7: makes sense.
4: But the 80-year-olds, 70-year-olds aren't going to go back and buy that memory from the 60s.
7: Nah.
4: Not really.
7: They're done.
4: Yeah, they're just kind of, they already did it.
7: Sure.
4: They already bought that 67 Tempest wagon 20 years ago. They're trying to get rid of it. And they can't find another guy that misses his mom enough to buy it. We'll be right back.
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6: Morning, everybody. It is Labor Day weekend. We are live. Glad to be here. I hope you are, too. The highways aren't nearly as congested as normally because it is a holiday weekend. Duh. I bet the traffic is down at least half of what a normal Saturday morning is. At least. I bet it's two-thirds. What about this 49ers deal? I'm still... Last week we were in Tampa, Florida, and a lot of you guys didn't hear this, but Adam Carolla got on the show with us, and we were talking about the owners of the 49ers, and I was asking Carolla why he would dig deep for low-tour dirt leg poontang. Like, you know, why wouldn't he buy a classier gal? Why did he want a $100 hooker?
7: He could afford more.
6: He's got a little kink in him.
7: Yeah.
6: Anyway, here was the answer.
8: Here's the point. People say, this guy is a multimillionaire. What is he doing with this trailer park trash? Let me tell you a story. At the height of Eminem's powers, the guy made like $50 million. He brought us all out to Detroit because we were doing Crank Anchors, and he wanted to do Crank Anchors, and he was a huge fan, and we all went out to his studio in... 7th Mile, outside of Detroit. Eminem, he made $50 million that year. You know what we had for lunch?
9: Bologna.
8: Taco Bell.
9: Okay.
8: Why? Because he likes Taco Bell. And you say, but that guy's a millionaire. Why is he eating a Taco Bell? The answer is because Taco Bell tastes like Taco Bell, and he likes Taco Bell. And that's the answer for the 49ers owner. He was eating Taco Bell.
6: There you go.
9: Taco. I mean, that makes sense. Yeah.
6: It makes sense, I guess. I mean, I don't condone it, but.
9: No, I would. You could afford more, but Taco Bell, no.
7: It takes a certain sensibility, though, because if you know your friends are spending $20,000 and you're getting a similar, comparable experience for $100, it's like you did yourself 990 favors.
6: So he's a thrifty billionaire?
7: Perhaps. It makes perfect sense to me, man.
6: Right.
7: We used to, Turley and I used to eat Taco Bell all the time, once a week.
9: No, not that Taco Bell. Real Taco Bell. Not
7: we
9: the
7: did.
9: Taco, yes. Not what we're talking about insinuating here.
7: No. did that sound like that?
9: Yes, it did.
7: No, we literally used to like spend a couple bucks each on like the five-layer, whatever, volcano taco of the week.
6: You used to get great enjoyment of showing us prostitutes from the back page or whatever that was called, and then they shut it all down.
7: The back page is gone forever, man. That bums me out.
6: I shouldn't have brought it up.
7: Right. But I wasn't aware of all the insidious things that you know, surround the industry that we're talking about at the time. I just thought, wow, look at those lovely gals. They're out there. Right now, making a living, sharing love.
6: 800-800-7234, 800-800-RADIO is the call. And yes, we're live. Yes, it's Labor Day. No, this is not a replay. And I don't understand why our program director came up from Houston.
9: That's a good question.
6: He's sitting here. Elliot.
10: Hey, guys.
6: Elliot, the radio wizard.
9: Oh, two more meters just now. Hey, Elliot joined.
10: That's right, guys. All right.
6: So, Elliot, you work for iHeart. You're the gatekeeper. You're the gatekeeper. When they gave us this network, they said he'll be your prison guard.
10: Is that the words they used?
6: Yeah, that's
10: the
6: words they used.
10: All right.
6: And I just didn't. I mean, so what made you come up this weekend?
10: Well, to be honest with you. You know, I heard sometimes, you know, it's Labor Day. Everybody else is, you know, off doing their things. Right. And maybe you guys need a little supervision. I don't know.
7: You're not wrong. You're not wrong.
6: So you're like pig vomit from the Stern days?
10: Well, I hope, hopefully a more handsome version. But yes. I sit there and stress out and WNBC.
6: What is it that you worry that I would do?
10: John, sometimes you're a little bit of a loose cannon. And I'm sitting here reading like on the YouTube stream, just seeing the people making the comments here too. So I'm sitting off the side, and all you guys watching on YouTube too. There's just you see Pre-K, JD, Bob OU, and then I'm just off watching. I'm seeing the comments, so I just know that they're you usually run with stuff a little bit. You know,
6: I get inspired in bad directions.
10: I'm trying to say this nice because I'm a guest here and I don't want to upset you.
6: But you're a prison guard, so you rattle on the...
7: It's your world, boss.
10: Thanks, Bob. Thanks.
6: So what do you not want us to do today?
10: You know, that's so loose to say anything because it's like, if I give you a list of five things, you'll find the sixth.
6: Right,
10: you know?
6: Okay. All I can think about is Tommy Lee Schlong. So...
10: Let's have a talk here. Yeah,
9: that's not something we want him talking about.
10: Yeah, let's not mention that one. Hear
7: his voice do the thing. Well, now we're going to talk.
10: Bob, let me hear your imitation of me because you're the one.
0: Hey, John. It's Elliot here. Somebody said something about the back page, and I know they hadn't been around for a long time, so y'all doing a nostalgic thing.
6: Right.
0: You got 14 meters in Detroit. Way to go, boys. Good job. Good show. Keep on going.
10: Does anybody even know what that means?
9: Meters?
10: Meters, yeah. So meters. That's a ratings device, right? Okay, so like when people tune out, then they that's when you lose a meter if you gain a meter.
6: So whatever. To start over,
10: yeah.
6: People are in this Arbitron rating system. They get paid a fee to carry around what looks to be like a pager,
10: right,
6: for say 3 months, and that meter keeps up with all of their listening habits, right. So if they're tuned in like in New York right now in Q104, it's registering that as a listener, but it gives it weight as X amount of listeners.
10: You explained it perfectly. Yep.
6: So if we say something bad and they leave, then we lost a meter, which they say that means we lost 10,000 listeners.
7: Right.
6: And if we say something good when they come in and they stay, then we gained a meter. And
7: here's the industry mystery part, though, that you haven't picked apart. And I've picked this up a little at a time from a couple of different program directors. In the entirety of say, for instance, Houston metro area, they're not 10,000. They're not 20,000. There's four people, each one carrying a meter. And they base their entire opinion of how we're doing on those meters up, meters down.
6: There's not enough.
7: Well, you lost the meter. That's why we talk about, well, you got 13,000 meters. It don't exist.
6: Can I tell you something, Bubba?
7: Four people.
6: Like, I'm not Elliot.
7: You can tell me.
6: But I know what his job is. And we're probably on the slickest ice of conversation. He would rather us be talking about prostitutes and drugs and bestiality.
7: We're probably better at that.
6: Because this, like, if we talk about it in the wrong way, it could screw up a station's registrations.
7: Oh, is that right?
6: Yes.
10: I'm sweating a little bit. Jack and I, the studio felt cool until a minute ago. Yes.
6: Yeah.
10: And you don't like to tell people how the sausage is made, so to speak. But
6: they're very sensitive about this being talked about on the air.
10: Right. Yes, yeah. They don't want to do that. And again, it's again because it could impact how people listen. They say, oh, I've got this much control, then. Yeah,
6: did I tell you that we were in the weekend slot? We're number, was it New York City? Are we number one?
7: New York, yeah.
10: You had some, yes,
7: numero,
10: yeah.
7: No.
10: You saw some good data.
6: So we got some meters. Meter. Thank you, New York City.
10: Yeah.
6: And they thought that we would ruin and wreck the radio station. Really? Let's talk about that.
10: Okay.
6: Why did you know that I wanted to be on Q104 for a long time?
10: You've told me, yeah.
6: And actually, when we were working on this network, I balked up over this station. I said, if I'm not good enough to be on New York City, I'm not good enough to be on the radio anymore. It's only been 20 years. If I haven't passed the test, I quit.
10: Yeah.
6: That's what I did.
10: Yep. Yep.
6: And they, let me call you back. Are you really going to blow this whole network up over one station? Yep. That's what I said. They called back. They said, okay, but you can only be on until 10. You can only be on until 10 o'clock. Oh, my God. No, or is it 9? Hell, I forgot. It's 10.
10: 10.
6: Oh, my God, we're clear until 10. And I'm like, most stations carry us till noon. Do you want to do it or not? So I did it. And the ratings came out, and we're good.
10: They look really good, yeah. So we've got a month
6: I need. Yeah. So how do we get the next hour?
10: I think it's coming. I don't know. The power.
6: You heard it
10: be,
6: here. You just promised it.
10: Hey, I'm a lieutenant in this army. I am certainly not right. a general.
9: You know, so. Boy, he's putting you on. This.
10: I tell you, right? Yeah, I mean, come on.
6: You know, years ago when we were going to do this and it didn't happen, it's because I refused to pre-record the show.
10: Right.
6: And they really wanted me to do the show on Friday and then push it up to them. And then they made another compromise. They said, start it at this time, run it an hour delayed, and then push it to the deal. It'll only be an hour or two delayed so that they could skim it because they were worried about me saying things that might be disruptive. And I said, no. So we just kept trucking. There's not enough live radio on the radio. What makes this show work is the live radio.
10: Right.
6: What makes this show work is speech impediment, Terrence. Oh. Would you be here right now if we weren't live?
4: You, Jonathan Wolf.
6: Yeah. Do you like us? You wouldn't be on the air with us right now if we weren't live, if we were pre-recorded. We would have to create a fake speech impediment, Terrence. And that's a hard thing to do.
10: Mm. Yeah.
9: He's a talent.
4: Oh, Mom.
6: Okay, thank you. We've got to go to break because Elliot's giving me the evil eye because the big network clock is flicking. And so we have to play a song, and then we'll be right back. And we're going to drill into this a little bit deeper this Labor Day weekend. We're going to get down to the... Oh, it's Dial a Deal next. Yeah. Damn it. Elliot, you're going to have to
10: wait. I'll be here all day.
6: Okay. Oh, I bet you will.
10: There you go.
6: Dial a Deal is next. So, which I call the lightning round. It's where you call in with your cars. And yeah, it's live. Yes, we're live right now. 800-800-7234, 800-800-RADIO. 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I'm going to take you to there as soon as we get back so we don't have to listen to Elliot anymore. Be right back.
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1: Chris in South Carolina. Where in South Carolina are you?
2: Yes.
1: Where in South Carolina you be?
2: I'm having a hard time hearing you.
1: Where are you in South Carolina?
2: Oh, I'm driving back from North Charleston, South Carolina, and I'm driving home down here to Pelham, Georgia.
1: All right. Are you a truck driver? Are you a truck driver?
2: No, sir. I work in the crane business. I'm a crane inspector.
1: Okay. I haven't met a long-haul truck driver that doesn't have a little something wrong with them. Have you ever? Do you know what I'm talking about?
2: Oh, absolutely. They got a little something going on inside that noggin up there, I tell you that.
1: Now, the immigrants, the illegals that do it, the Russians and the Yugoslavians and all that, they're fine because they're just over here driving for their freedom. But the American long-haul truck drivers, and there's some really nice guys. I'm not knocking on them, but there's a little something there. Something's wrong every time. I don't know what it is. Anyway, back to your Impala. You've got a 96 Impala SS, 60,000 miles. It's black with red trim. Red trim. Tell me what's red. You mean red interior?
2: No, sir. It's got that gray interior. It kind of looks like an old Delonhart car. It's got the gray interior, but it's got the red trim on the outside. Like the SS is all in red, and the whole trim, the exterior package has that red trim that goes around it.
1: Okay.
2: And then on the inside, it's got that gray cloth interior, and it's got the red trim that goes around the cloth and the dash.
1: I think that's aftermarket.
2: I got it from the Dale Earnhardt Chevrolet place.
1: Okay.
2: And it came like that when it was new.
1: So they may have done a dealer upgrade.
2: Yeah, it might have been something they done there. It's a good looking car now.
1: What's wrong? What you're telling me the good, tell me the bad. What's wrong with it?
2: Man, it ain't been driven much in the last probably 2 years. It's set in the garage. I have started up. I've cranked it. I've moved it here and there, but I ain't really put any miles on it. And it's got 67,000 miles on it, not the 60,000. But there's not really nothing too bad. I mean, it's got a little, you know, swirl marks and scratches here and there, but
1: sure.
2: it runs pretty dang good.
1: But it's a SS Impala, a 1996.
2: Correct.
1: All right, and you want 7,000? You want 7,000 for it?
2: I'm looking at 7,500 roughly. Like yeah, seven to 8,000 about where I'm at on it.
1: I should be able to make that work. So,
2: all right. Well,
1: you want to sell it? Go to GiveMeTheVin.com, load up the pictures, tell them John said he's buying it, and do you have the title, I assume? There's no payoff?
2: Yes, sir. I have title. Yes, sir.
1: All right. Actually, I've got one owner. I've got your stuff here. I just took a picture of your name and your car and your... I'm going to send it to one of my guys. I'll have him call you right now. We'll get it done. So where's the car located?
2: The car is located in Pelham, Georgia.
1: Is that closer? How far is that from Atlanta?
2: Oh, I'm about 4 hours from Atlanta, south of Atlanta. I'm about an hour north of Tallahassee, Florida.
1: Okay, because I have a place in Atlanta and I've got a place in Somerville, Georgia, which is not close to you at all. I think Somerville might be further than Atlanta. So you're on the far right
2: side.
1: Yeah,
2: it is. Yeah, it's a little further up there.
1: Yeah. Okay, we'll figure out a place to get it picked up, get it paid, and we'll do it. It'll probably be Tuesday.
2: We can make it happen. Then I'll be traveling on Monday or Tuesday. So I just got to know beforehand. So I know not to go back out of town for work, you know?
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4: My husband said to me, he's like, I don't understand why you like Instagram so much. It's just a bunch of hot chicks with big b-s. I was like, that is your algorithm, you idiot. I showed him my phone, all dogs. His jaw dropped. He got all red. He was all embarrassed. He was like, oh my God. You off to dogs?
0: Let's get back to the John Clay Wolf Show, presented by GiveMeTheVin.com.
5: I had a moment like that one.
6: Did you?
5: Yeah, when I didn't realize.
6: Got busted.
5: It was about 5 years ago. And I was like, why is it just boobs on my feed? And, or no, something came up on Instagram. We were on a family vacation, a ski trip. This is about 6 years ago. And one of the kids grabbed my phone and was like, why is it just girls on your feed? And then the little one did, and then the older ones grabbed it, and then they start busting my balls, explaining why.
6: Because.
5: Yeah.
7: Dude, there's a bit of porn on Instagram nowadays.
5: I haven't seen porn. Like,
7: yes.
6: Look at John pick up his phone. What?
7: They'll show you. In fact, every clip you send me, and it's not you, I'm sure it's my algorithm, though I didn't go looking for it. I didn't search it, or they're just there.
6: Sure.
7: There it is. There it is, right there in front of you.
6: Right there in front of you. Yeah, you cannot look. I mean, that'd be silly.
7: Well, for God's sakes,
6: I mean, it's there.
5: I can tell you that, like, the really good ones, the ones that are too good to be true and they look really real, a lot of them are not. They're AI generated.
7: That's okay.
6: That's it. You don't believe anything anymore.
5: I know.
6: Nothing at all.
7: I do.
6: You do?
7: Yeah.
6: Seriously?
7: Yeah.
6: You live in your little fantasy world?
7: Yeah. How long have we hung out, man?
6: Forever.
7: Is this
6: this is not news.
7: Is this a surprise?
5: Speaking of news, it's time for Florida news. Good morning, Florida.
8: And now, from North America's own land down under, it's time for Sunshine State News with your certified lifeguard, J.D. Ryan.
6: Well, a Fort Pierce man, 59-year-old Stacy Turner, who, by the way, happened to be a convicted felon. Really? Is under arrest again after deputies seized 33 pounds of marijuana, more than $150,000 in cash, several firearms, all in a raid of his home. He was identified in an undercover sting. You think? Here's the sheriff's department talking about it, 6.1.
9: According to the arrest report, a confidential informant working with the sheriff's office went to Hotspot Car Wash in Fort Pierce last month and made a controlled purchase of marijuana from Turner.
6: Oh, man, the department.
5: Marijuana? Oh, man.
6: But there's more than that. He had a lot of it. The department said they initiated the operation after calls from two different complainants in the neighborhood.
5: That he had too much marijuana?
6: He had too much for average user, yes, 6.2.
9: Tatiana Peterkin is the director of Dream Chasers Preschool in Fort Pierce.
10: I think it's crazy because I'm like, there's kids and you can clearly see this as a daycare. It's a big daycare.
9: Besides the preschool, there's also a church, Mission for Christ Tabernacle, a few houses away from Turner's home.
6: No doubt this guy was more than just a small-time dealer, 6.3.
9: The sheriff's office says the street value of marijuana is $300 to $400 an ounce.
11: And if you do the math, that means the street value of the 33 pounds of marijuana found in this guy's house is at least $160,000. Turner is now free on $46,000 bond.

0: this guy's house. Well, arrest him. Well, he's arrested. He had too much. And in the wrong. You don't do this anywhere near, like, within a block of a daycare center or a church. These people will narc you out.
1: Yes, they will.
0: If you're going to deal at that level, and I don't doubt that he had a whole lot of marijuana.
2: 33
0: And who
2: pounds.
0: Doesn't love a whole lot of marijuana?
2: Right.
0: Cash on the bear head. Cha-ching.
2: We got it.
0: You
2: got
0: to go to those kinds of places where the drug dealers live.
2: Sure.
0: You
2: got
0: to be in the west side of town, preferably third floor, in a building where a lot of people are coming and going, a lot of foot traffic. Know what I'm talking about?
2: Got it.
0: You pull up, you can get your Uber to come and get it for you.
2: Uber.
0: Right? But not where it's illegal.
2: No.
0: That's a bad kind of a deal. So the proposition is you do this. Here's what you do. No, don't grow your own JD your eyes. It's never going to taste right these days. Hydroponics have taken over the world.
2: Yep.
0: You gotta go to your local dispensaries. Oklahoma's a really good candidate for this.
2: They've got them.
0: Practically a 12-hour drive from anywhere in the country. Go down there and buy as much of that stuff as you can. Bring it back home. You're gonna spend something like $120 on the ounce, which you buy at a quarter pound.
2: Sure.
0: Which means you're out something like $325.
2: Sure.
0: Cut that into 7 grams each, 15 batches, quarter bags. Add a pack of zigzags in there, because if you're going to Oklahoma, you're going to meet a lot of rednecks on the way home.
2: Right.
0: They'll easily pay $40 for a quarter of this stuff. You know why?
2: Why?
0: Because it's medical marijuana, and that spells better for you and me. And profit-wise, you made a lot of money.
2: Yeah.
0: Gasoline's the only thing that holds you back. So here's what you do.
2: Oh, there's more.
0: Send it home. You heard me right. Send it home. Not USPS. Get that yellow company.
2: Yeah.
0: They can keep a secret. I've done it myself, or I wouldn't advise you this way. So get it together. It's almost Thanksgiving, and by then, you'll be a millionaire. And you'll live on the third floor in the west side of town, making big money just in time for Christmas. There's your dope report. I'm Bob Floyd. You keep toking.
3: Yeah. Thank you, Bob.
2: Thank you, Bob.
3: I had a friend out in the country, acquaintance, and he was buying or moving pot, and he would take those bricks, wrap them up tight, tape them up tight, cover them in like Vicks Vapor Rub, seal them, then do it again. And he would do 3 layers of that wrap.
2: Jeez.
3: Before he sent it in that yellow envelope that you were talking about to keep the dogs off of it.
2: Did you ever get arrested?
3: Probably.
2: Okay. So it didn't work.
3: I don't know.
4: Yeah, that smell, man, that's you gotta hide it. And you could tell when cars, you get in somebody's car if they smoked, and they try to hide. It's like, you know.
2: Absolutely. Right?
4: Pre-K's car, man. You get in there. I'm just saying, pre-K, I've sat in your car. It still has a little smell.
2: Plus, he has other friends that smoke.
0: I met a guy at Bango Night. They play Bango down on Thursday nights down at the bar in town.
2: Sure, Bango.
0: I met a guy who's a friend of a kind of acquaintance of ours. I won't use any names. But he smelled really hungry. He looked really hungry. Yeah, he had just come out of the cloud. You know what I'm talking about? I'm not talking about computer science here. I'm talking about the cloud. Yeah. Strong.
3: Ryan in Tennessee, are you there?
5: Yes, sir, I am.
3: So you've got a Intera Viper, the Canadian kit car, supercar thing. What color is it?
5: It's red.
3: And how many miles?
5: It's got 19,657 miles.
3: What will you take for it?
5: I've got 23 in it. I'm just looking to get 20, 21 for it, somewhere right in there, so I can get on to another project. I'm a med student, and it just helps me relax to turn some wrenches in the garage. And
3: hold tight. We've got to go to break. I'll be right back. I'm going to think about this car during the break, okay? This is a, was it a kit car or what was it? It's a kit car, isn't it?
5: No, it's a
3: hold up. GM. We'll get right to it. My name's Jean-Clay Wolf. I'm going to talk to the Canadian dude that, or the Tennessean that buys Canadian cars here in a minute as soon as we get back.
6: I'm worth more.
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1: We can do whatever we want. 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You want to have a better reaction. So you certainly want to balance it. You know, we have to find spaces for these new songs. We'll bring some in. If they don't work after a certain while, we can them and just put something else in. So you do have to be mindful of the people coming to the show. It's a delicate balance, but it's something where you have to please your fans in that respect.
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3: I've got my Dukes of Hazzard 01 General Lee shirt on to celebrate Labor Day because it is the last round of the Redneck Triple Crown.
4: Ah.
3: Are you familiar with that term?
4: No.
3: Memorial Day, 4th of July, Labor Day. That is the Redneck Triple Crown. And guys in the Nashville area, next weekend, the real Redneck Triple Crown is at the Nashville Motor Speedway, which is the Triple Crown of Rotting. And I will be on the stage doing a round table. I'll be hosting a round table with Dave Kindig, Chip Foos, Richard Rawlings, and the Ring Brothers. And I suggest if you're a car aficionado, you go out there. I think it's 72 and back or 78 and back are the only cars that are allowed. But it is the best quality car show in the country, short of SEMA.
4: I was going to say, that's saying a lot.
3: It is a lot.
4: Yeah.
3: It's heavy. It's real. Bobby Alloway, who's a renowned car builder himself, puts this on. And we will be there on location next Friday.
4: You'll be there Friday, but you'll be here Saturday.
3: Actually, what we're going to do is Foos and I are going to also record an hour of radio.
4: Oh, cool.
3: And we're going to replay it Saturday.
4: Saturday.
3: And act like it's live.
4: Gotcha. Well, we just kind of spoiled
5: it. Yeah.
3: It'll be fine. I mean, how the hell am I going to shift from the studio to, hey, I'm here, right here. So I will be there.
4: We're going
3: to do
4: magic.
3: We're going to do a podcast live on Friday morning.
4: Gotcha.
3: And we're going to record it. We're going to play that hour in one of the hours during the show.
4: Makes sense.
3: To also promote more people to go to the show, the Triple Crown of Rotting, that'll be at the Nashville Speedway.
5: Oh, we just lost 2 meters.
3: Uh-oh. Okay. So I have a, speaking of cars, where's that guy? Ryan in Tennessee. Are you in Nashville area?
6: I'm in Knoxville.
3: How far is that from Nashville? That's a long way.
6: Two and a half hours, three hours.
3: Well, if you're a car nut, I would go to that event next weekend. It's cool as hell. We went last
6: week. I am planning on it.
3: Well, are you going to bring this 87 Intera Viper Canadian 19,000-mile rear-engine Canadian supercar?
6: I'm not. But, I was going with my dad. I got my dad into cars recently, and we were actually going to another show there. I don't know which one it is, but it's on the 17th or something like that, too.
3: So let's talk about the car. You want $21,000 for it. You fix things.
6: Yeah.
3: What have you? What, when you say you've spent a lot of money on it, or you said you got $23,000? What did you do?
6: So it doesn't have the original engine off the front. These apparently had an issue with fires back in the '90s, so they swapped the engine. It has a brand new crate motor, ZZ4.
3: You did that, or they did that? The person you bought it from before?
6: The person that I bought it from before, he owned a dealership.
3: Okay.
6: And he had the car built at his dealership. And when I got it, it had been sitting for about 25 years in his dealership. It's kind of like a hey, look at this cool car that I have. And everyone, they brought
3: this is a car that's on a fair. You're going too deep. We got to keep it tighter. This is a Fiero chassis that is a kit car around a Fiero chassis. So to call it a supercar is a stretch of the truth. Let's establish
6: it's like
3: that.
6: So you lied
3: when you told Pre-K it was a Canadian supercar.
6: Well, that's what it's modeled as, and it's not a real supercar. And I told him, I said it's not a real supercar.
3: Okay.
6: And it's also not a kit car. It was partnered with GM.
3: Okay.
6: And it was sold with a full manufacturer warranty, and it was sold through GM dealerships.
3: Gotcha. All right. How many did they make?
6: They made 36.
3: Okay. And you've got one. How long have you had it?
6: I've had it for about a year and a half.
3: And what did
6: When I got it, it was non-running.
3: What did you pay for it?
6: I paid like $12.5 for it, non-running, non-functioning, nothing work, no air condition, no nothing.
3: Okay. Does it have a little 44 on the back B-pillar?
6: Does not.
3: Okay. So does the last six of the VIN end in the last three 757?
6: Let me check. If you're asking if it's the Bring a Trailer one, it was that one.
3: I know it was that one. There's no question it was that one. Yeah, and I was just wanting to hear you not want to admit it was that one. You didn't pay $12.5. You paid $11,250.
6: No, I had to pay the fees, and I had to pay the... Yeah, so it was like right at like $12.5.
3: So you're pricing it to me $10,000, 100% markup over what you paid for it on Bring a Trailer in front of everybody that ever wanted to bid.
6: Yeah, but you realize that I pulled the motor out of it. I completely refreshed the entire car front to back. Mm-hmm. I had AC done. I had the engine completely rebuilt, transmission done, all the lines done, brakes.
3: What's done mean? How do you do a transmission?
6: You just take it to a shop and have them completely redo everything, make sure everything's fresh and good because the car was sitting for 25 years. So you want to make sure that everything works and drives before you...
3: So do you have an invoice from a transmission shop that is $3,700 for rebuilding a transmission?
6: I have an invoice for, I think it was $1,700 or $1,800 for the transmission. It was like right at $5,700 for the engine refresh. And
3: I took the listing from where you bought it during the break, and I dumped it into a software, and I said, show me all of the seller's disclosures that you bought it off of, all right? One pop-up headlight motor. I'll read it off. One pop-up headlight motor does not work. That was something that he told you before you bought it. The headlight cover cap is unsecured. The brake lights do not work. Rear turn signals do not work. Front turn signals were removed for show purposes. Paint has chips, dings, and some other flaws. Carpet shows some wear. There's a weird switch in the ashtray that the guy that you bought it from didn't know what it was. And that's it. It doesn't say anything about motor or transmission. So was it bad?
6: Yeah, that's what I thought. Yep. Uh-huh. When I bought it, the first time I cranked it up, the belt was pretty much wobbling at like a pretty alarming degree. And within shortly after that, it started shooting oil up like a rooster tail. Also, he said it was a 5.0,
3: right.
6: 305. It was not. It was a Crate Motor ZZ4 in the engine. The guy who bought it had no idea what it was.
3: But when
6: I took it to my shop, they took it out and they were like, this is a ZZ4. It's a 5.7 liter. And then they had to replace pretty much everything top to bottom on the engine that was like rubber, gaskets, the valves were gummed up, so we had to redo the heads.
3: We're talking to Ryan in Tennessee. He bought a car on Bring a Trailer for $11,000 and he wants to sell it to me for $21,000.
5: What car is it?
6: That 19 on eBay. I'm not sweating.
3: I'm not saying you're sweating. I'm just saying that, but know this, the people you were bidding against on that auction, they knew what you knew, right? So all the things that you learned after the facts, the problems, after you got, let's say you got screwed on Bring a Trailer. Sounds like it.
6: I definitely did.
3: Okay, but when y'all were bidding, they were going off the same information that you were going off of. And this car brought 11.2.
6: Yeah.
3: So they didn't know all the problems that you got stuck with. So you bought a house with a bad foundation. You had to spend $50,000 to fix the foundation. But now it's straight. But you didn't buy it with a bad foundation. My point is, how in the hell do you expect me, I'm using this as a learning tool for everybody. Did you really expect me to give $20,000?
6: I mean, it's at 19 on eBay from three bids, and on top of that, you know,
3: how many of those are you?
6: Sold a couple of years ago. Zero. Okay. I don't have. You know, I don't. I'm not a scam artist.
3: Oh!
6: I'm a med student. I have to have some kind of a. Integrity.
3: Gotcha. Well,
6: I mean, there was one that sold a couple years ago for $22,000, and I think that because it's such a rare car and it's a cool car with a very unique history and piece of automotive history, that has some value to somebody.
3: But you just told me there's a live auction going on eBay right now, And you just priced me the car for 21. So if I said yes, I'll give 21. What would you do with all the other bidders that are on eBay waiting for the auction to finish?
6: It hasn't met the reserve, so it allows you to pull it off before the reserve's met.
3: But if you're not sweating it, why are you trying to lay it down on the radio right now if it's in the middle of a live auction?
6: I just thought it was a...
3: All right, I appreciate the phone call.
7: So I don't think he understood what you're saying, because he bought the car thinking it was completely right?
3: Yeah, correct.
7: And he's made it right now. But it's going to be the same price. The car that was bought on Bring a Trailer was completely right. It's right now.
3: Right.
7: It's going to be the same price then.
3: Right.
7: It doesn't matter what you put into it.
3: Correct.
7: But he wants you to pay for what he put into it, John.
3: I can't do that.
7: That's a lot of people do that, though.
3: All the time. And that's why I was using this as an example, because I found that hit on Bring a Trailer and found the listing. It's fine. I mean, I'm not trying to make an ass of the guy. I'm trying to show everybody what we deal with
4: every day.
3: So why didn't I just go to Bring a Trailer and buy it for $11,350?
4: Right.
3: And the guy that bought it on Bring a Trailer that he bought it from obviously hated it. And that's why he sold it to him. But did he even give that guy the $11,250? Or did he give that guy $8,000? It's all fine. It's a world. It's a market. We trade around. We make money. We lose money. We break even. But I want to keep it clean. Keep them on the money if we're going to do them on the radio.
4: Sure, of course.
3: If you want to waste our time, go to GiveMeTheVIN.com. They love doing that.
4: They do.
3: And that's why I say, if GiveMeTheVIN doesn't beat a CarMax or a Carvana deal. Then we'll send you a check for $100. And a deal means that you showed us their bid and said, beat it. And if we don't beat it and you sell it to them,
4: correct,
3: then we send you a check for $100. Because this takes all of the talk out of it and gets down to business.
4: Sure.
7: Yeah.
4: What did you actually get for it?
3: Yeah. What? Because they would have to inspect it,
4: correct,
3: before they paid you for,
4: right,
3: it. And a lot of times the car's inspections are not what the customers think they are.
4: At all.
3: The sellers.
4: Yep.
3: It's all fun, man.
4: It's all fun.
3: I've only been doing this 30 years. I'm still learning. We'll be right back. My name is John Clay Wolf. 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And it is Labor Day weekend. Happy Labor Day, everybody. Be right back.
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2: Happy Labor Day, everybody. Good morning, America. We are live this Labor Day weekend.
3: Yes.
2: Coast to coast. Hey, Ohio. 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Dallas. I don't know if we're on the air or not. 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J.D. 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
3: Yes, good morning.
2: Are you excited about football?
3: Can't wait.
2: I know you're a real football head.
3: I've been sitting there staring at the TV and it won't come on. I don't know what's going on, but hopefully. Is this weekend the weekend finally?
2: It is the weekend finally.
3: I won't even sleep till Monday.
2: My son decided to fire it off with a party.
3: At your house?
2: At my house.
3: Were you aware of it?
2: Kegger? I was not.
3: Oh, one of those parties.
4: Kegger?
2: His mother was there. Well, there is a keg in the back bar that is mine, but has been sitting there for a year.
5: Oh.
2: So I hope that they enjoyed it. I hope they loved every minute. It might have been there for a year and a half, Mike.
4: Oh, no.
3: How bad does beer go?
2: I mean, it's outside. Cold and pressurized, but
4: a year and a half.
2: A year and a half's a long sit on a keg.
4: That's gotta be
2: I don't know if they were drinking or not. My wife sent me pictures, and she said, there's like, Junior asked if we could have, if he could have five or six people over. And she sent me a picture of the backyard.
3: Yeah.
2: And there were 50 or 60 people over.
5: Okay. Yeah. He's doing it right.
2: I think they were getting excited about football season.
5: Well, no, and Green Miller Lite is perfect for that crowd.
3: Perfect.
2: Right? What are the laws on having high school kids at your house drinking their alcohol?
5: It's okay. Just don't tell anybody.
2: I just, you know, I don't care what they do as long as they're not tearing my stuff up, but I don't want the liability.
5: Take their keys.
2: 800-800. Yeah, how do you take keys on 50 cars?
5: You take keys 50 times.
3: You cannot legally let other people's high school kids drink alcohol at your house. That's the very first Google return.
5: Because it hates responsibility.
3: Providing alcohol to minors or
2: who providing are not sure. Or allowing?
3: It just says here providing.
2: Well, there's a difference in providing and allowing, isn't there?
3: No.
2: Hey, lawyers that listen to the show, 800-800-7234, 800-800-7234, 800-800-RADIO. I really do want to. It's too bad because back in the good old days, you know, 35 years ago when we were in high school, nobody gave a rat's.
3: Of course.
2: Hooter's mom was the coolest. She let us have a keg in her backyard every weekend. I mean, you know, what's going on? Hooter's mom's what's going on. She's fine. So we would grab a keg and we'd set it up and everybody'd chip in $5 and it was good. I mean, everybody's got many people have stories like that.
3: Of course.
2: Is that still okay in this day and age?
3: You want the legal answer or?
2: Well, you're getting it from Chad or you're 800-800-7234 if you're a lawyer. What does it say?
3: It just says providing. It says the word providing alcohol to minors who are not your own children. It's a class 8.
2: So do it again. Okay. Say, what if I don't provide it? They bring their own. If it's BYOB.
4: So if the minors bring their own alcohol.
3: Legally.
2: I get you on the providing part.
3: Okay. I'm trying to rewind.
4: But as a parent, you just want them there so you feel safe and comfortable. They're not going out and...
2: Sure.
4: Could get in trouble.
2: But you can't manage 50 of them.
4: No, that's
2: you just can't. Five of them, you can. 10 of them, you can. 50 of them, 60 of them, you cannot.
4: That's when you got to get security in. That's really what you have to do.
2: What's security
4: point.
2: Do? Throw them out?
4: Yeah, no. And they just
3: you can legally allow only your own minor children to drink alcohol at your house if you are visibly present, but it is illegal to serve other people's underage children.
2: If it's in
3: the house, okay, I'm going to tell you how a lawyer's going to spin that.
2: Okay.
3: Did you know it was there? Then you were allowing it. You were serving it.
2: Okay.
5: Contributing to the delinquency of a minor.
2: So where are they supposed to drink?
3: Well, they're really not.
5: Trash Can Alley is what we used to call it.
2: Right. What was Trash Can Alley?
5: A place down at the end of the road, far, far north of town.
2: Elliot, where did you grow up?
6: I grew up in Pittsburgh, Pennsylvania.
2: What did y'all do for beers in high school?
6: We'd have to get like our older brothers to kind of do that, and they'd sometimes get a little spooked that they didn't want to do that. But we'd get them and we'd send them over to the beer distributor.
2: Where'd you drink it?
6: Out in the field. You know, we just do that. Like if we get lucky, we get like one of those Coors party balls. I think those are the balls.
2: Yes.
5: Yeah,
6: yeah, yeah, yeah. So we get one of those, and if we had a bunch of people, we just yes.
2: What is your age?
6: I'm 60 years old.
2: So you were alive on an 18-year-old drinking age.
6: No, they still had 21 in Pennsylvania. We'd have to go down to West Virginia.
2: Ah.
6: We'd go down to Morgantown.
2: Gotcha.
6: We wanted to do 18.
2: So did you get to drink? Did your parents care? So we're talking, for you, we're talking 86.
6: Yeah.
2: Did your parents care if y'all had your party ball at your house in the backyard?
6: Yeah. My dad was a real stickler. No can do. Yeah. So I graduated in 84.
2: Okay.
6: So, but yeah, he was like, no, having fun. Nope.
2: Okay.
6: Yeah.
5: My dad was like that.
6: Yeah.
5: He busted my keg party.
6: You're my brother? Oh, my God. Separated at birth.
4: John, did you?
5: Possibly.
4: You went to probably like a deer lease or something like that and did the drinking, right?
2: We lived on a deer lease. Yeah. We lived in the country. But no, we would go to people's houses, you know, the proverbial field, yes, yeah. Or an empty lot. You know, everybody just kind of backs their trucks up and cars up and has a place to drink beer. But somebody's parents were always cool. What about you?
4: No. Yeah, that was all. We'd have to go to a field. There was no cool parents
5: just
4: at all.
5: Just country boys and girls getting down on the farm.
4: Actually, I take that back. I did have one friend that, I mean, it was cool, but she just kind of would turn her eye and like, oh, you know, I don't know what's going on here. Oh, mm-hmm. There's beer here. Oh, I didn't know about that. Yeah. But no, it's hard to, I mean, it was hard to, in the city?
2: Right.
4: Country, yeah, I could see that being easy to get.
2: I love Arabs.
5: Okay. Okay. On another subject.
2: Because they owned the gas stations that sold the beer to the high schoolers.
5: Yeah. Ah, gotcha.
2: Maybe not Arabs, Middle Easterners as a whole, as a section of the world. They did a really good job of buying up gas stations in our city on the outskirts.
5: Sure.
2: In the terrible fake IDs that we had. They were absolutely okay with them.
5: It's just fine with me.
2: 800-800-7234, 800-800-RADIO. Nathan, you got a 69 L78. You're in Michigan. Nathan, where did y'all drink beer as kids?
7: Drinking in the city, actually. And that's funny that you said about the Arabs. Yeah, you go over there and you'd pick up a, you know, 12-pack or 30-pack. And a buddy of mine had a pool that he tore down, and we'd sit around the old dirt ring and just drink beer and have a bonfire in the middle.
2: Mm-hmm. What about your parents? Could y'all do it at the house?
7: Not my parents, but his parents were never there, so they didn't care.
2: Gotcha. So how long have you had the Chevelle?
7: Had it for 4 years.
2: Where'd you buy it?
7: I bought it off of a website down in North Carolina.
2: Okay. And you said it's Concourse Restoration. Did you have that done, or did they have that done? I can already answer that. I know you didn't do it.
7: No. The previous owner did the body, but I did everything else. I did the suspension, the interior, the engine, the trans, the rear end. He just did the paint work, paint and body work.
2: How, you know, Concourse means concourse. That's the highest level. That's Neiman Marcus. That's not Target, and it damn sure ain't Walmart, right? And what... Who are you to judge what's concourse and not? I'm being rude, but I'm serious because I'm interested in your car.
7: Yep, I had Brian Manning. He also does the all the appraisers at Barrett Jackson Auto Auctions and what have you.
2: Sure.
7: He did the appraisal.
2: Okay. Well, I see where you say Haggerty hits it at $143,000. You know, Haggerty's not very good at appraising these cars. Have you looked at their auction site and how many misses they have? No sales and misappraisals?
7: No, I haven't.
2: Yeah, it's pretty overwhelming. I mean, I'm not trying to bag on Haggerty, but they're... I think it's a... Based on what you're telling me, it's a $90,000 car.
7: Mm.
2: What color is it?
7: It's Le Mans blue. It's the original.
2: Which is good.
7: Le Mans blue with parchment interior. It's a numbers matching engine. Had it totally rebuilt.
2: I had a Ferrari Daytona. I'm cutting you off. Nobody cares about all that. I had a Ferrari Daytona convertible that Barrett put an $800 to $1 million estimate on. Mm. You know what it sold for?
7: No.
2: $580. Boom! Damn. Then you get to pay the fee. It just,
7: that's a frass.
2: These estimates are like a-holes. Everybody's got one and they all stink. I mean, sometimes they're right, sometimes they're wrong. But an LS, what is it, LS6 Chevelle in 70 that's like the 300, 400 grander? The 454, yeah. This car, long story short, based on your description, I believe I'm a $90,000 buyer. Does that buy it?
7: Probably, I mean, we're close. I have, it's also been in a TV commercial here in Detroit.
2: Hang on. Stop everything, everybody. I'll give a $500,000. I'm kidding, dude. You know my job is to entertain, so that's why I'm a smart ass.
7: Oh, absolutely. Okay. I love watching your show on YouTube. Avid watchers.
2: Are you new to it, or did you find us when we started up in Detroit just a month ago or 2 months ago?
7: I just literally heard you on the radio today, this morning. I was moving a car out, and I heard you were on the radio station, and I figured I'd give you a holler.
2: Perfect. Go to givemethevin.com, load it up, say, John said 90,000 on the air. Here's all the stuff. And I need Protecto Plate. I need all the goodies for that number. It can't be you know what I'm saying.
7: NRS, yep. It's got NRSC, or NCRS, I'm sorry. And it's also on the L78 registry. It's one of 39 on the L78 registry.
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1: Earl in Massachusetts, this West Fallia camper, that's the next generation. 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
2: Yes, it's the older generation, correct. Is it square body?
1: Right. 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I need to look at it. I've got too many questions to ask on that one. Dave in Canton, Ohio, you're a 08 Shelby GT Ragtop Roush Supercharger with 47,000 at $55,000 is just too damn high, dude.
3: I appreciate that. I was trying to get some feedback because it's something I purchased for my wife, and we're holding on to it and reselling it, and because it's kind of a one of a kind. I don't know how few put a Roush Supercharger on a Shelby GT, but I know the value is around the 40s.
1: I don't think so either. That body style was not kicking. That is not. I mean, I'll look.
3: 2008.
1: Yeah, I mean it was okay, but it's just I don't know. It's not getting my goose wet. I don't know what that means either. By the way,
3: all right,
1: thank you.
4: What goose wet?
1: I don't know. I just made that up. Yeah. Steve in Dallas.
5: Oh, are you talking to me?
1: Yeah, go ahead, real quick.
5: Well, shoot, I was talking about the foreign companies trying to charge everything they can to take as much money away from the poor people here in America.
1: Okay, thank you. We do have a segment called The Truth where people call in and just blast off ideas like that, and that's fine. Do it then. 800-800-7234-800-800-RADIO. And there's another one. He's loading another car call, but he doesn't have it loaded. Louisville, Kentucky. Do you have a car real quick?
6: Yes.
1: What do you got?
6: I got an 81 Z28 Camaro. Numbers matching, original owner.
1: What's
6: and 73,000 active miles on it.
1: Automatic or stick?
6: Automatic.
1: T-tops from yesterday?
6: T-top car.
1: Okay, is it the turbine wheels or the different wheels?
6: It's got the turbine, original factory.
1: Got it. The original. I mean, everybody, just don't get too proud of this thing because it ain't. I have one. I bought it at Bear Jackson for $16,000. It's sitting outside and it is perfectly restored.
6: All right.
1: So, what do you want for yours?
6: Well, I've got it insured for 40.
1: All right. Well, then go outside. Do shit in gasoline, light it on fire, and sell it to the insurance. My name's John Clay Wolf. I'll be right back.
7: What is this place?
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1: If you haven't smoked meth one time, I don't want to know you. I smoked it one time. You're like, we know. Bro, I was working Trader Joe's. I was training this knucklehead, and we're on lunch break. And then he said, you want to smoke a bowl? And I was like, yeah, dog. And I pull out OG Kush like a civilized damn human being. We're on lunch break, bro. This mother pulls out the pookie pipe. 10 to 2. 10 to 2. And I've never done it. I swear on my life. And then everything in my mind, body, soul said, don't do it. And then he said, you want to hit, dog? And I said, yeah. And then, yeah, I was high, bro. I was stocking apples good that day, I tell you what.
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3: Mark in Philly, good morning. You're on the air.
4: Hey, good morning, John. How you doing?
3: Good. What you got?
4: In Pennsylvania, the drinking age is 21.
3: Yep.
4: But in New Jersey, it was 18. So on Friday, Saturday night, you get dressed up and hop the bridge into Jersey, drink and get drunk, and then come home.
3: But in your IROC Z28, in your IROC Z28 with a turtleneck and a gold chain. Joey Bag of Donuts?
4: I didn't have that.
3: Thank you. All right, Carl in St. Paul, Minneapolis. I forgot in our new network, we've got a Minneapolis affiliate. How are you?
5: Yeah, wonderful. I just learned about it, and if I knew that you were doing things about cars, I'd have brought up my 52 Oldsmobile 98, but I didn't know about it.
3: That's okay. It said here you have a good, clean joke you'd like to share with the audience this morning. Everybody sit down and buckle up.
5: Yeah.
3: Cover all the children's ears.
5: Well, this is about the children.
3: Okay.
5: Them little rascals, they come down there. My daughter lives in Baudette. The grandkids come down. First one, oldest boy comes down bouncing around like a rubber ball. He says, Grandpa, make a sound like a frog. And I said, I'm reading the paper, kid. Just don't bother me. And his little brother come down bouncing just as hard. Grandpa, make a sound like a frog, like a frog. I said, what's the deal? The both of you wanted me to sound like a frog. And the little boy said, well, our mother told us when you croak, we're going to Disney World.
6: Oh, gosh.
3: Thank you, Carl, in Minneapolis. Glad that you're riding along with us.
7: Bad joke.
3: Speech impediment, Terrence, do you have any good jokes for us this morning?
8: Well, no, not really.
3: Do you have any quick news updates?
8: Oh, sure. Happy Labor Day, by the way, everyone.
3: Thank you.
8: Yes. There's a man, those people in Nepal, man. I can't get over that craziness that happened there. There's 9 days. Well, yes, it's Sunday now. They were arrested in 10 days in Nepal. Men were arrested. And Judge Clark, Lindsey Clark, mistrial.
7: The
8: one with the three children down, and she had someone.
3: Hey, Elliot, will you look and see what the rating meter?
6: Yeah, I think we're in trouble with this one, John. Can we just
3: the meter.
6: Put him on hold. Let him talk.
9: You just lost 40,000 meters.
6: Impossible. Where's the Pepto-Bismol?
3: 40,000. We just lost 40,000 listeners, speech impedimentarians, all at once.
8: Wow. Speaking of 40,000, the handful, it scores for six.
3: Thank you, speech impediment, Terrence. Oscar in Denver, Colorado, go.
10: What do you call blonde on a waterbed?
3: What?

0: know her name.
1: No, her name is Lindsay Clancy.
2: Okay.
0: Lindsay Clancy. So if she gets convicted on this second trial, she'll see jail time, obviously. If she gets innocent by chance, it'll still be innocent by reason of insanity. So they'll put her in a hospital for hopefully ever.
2: Oh, is that what they're pleading?
0: That's
2: not guilty reason.
0: That's what they're, yes, that is.
2: So why did her lawyer start raising so much hell with the judge, trying to say, no, a mistrial is not okay?
0: Because he thought he was this close to getting an acquittal.
2: Acquittal or not guilty reason of insanity?
0: Not
1: they don't
0: guilty
1: know.
0: By reason of insanity.
1: There was 11 votes
0: right
1: on the same side, and they believe it's to quit. They don't know for sure.
0: You think that's the 11 or two acquit?
1: Here's what I think.
0: What do you think?
1: My wife has been driving me crazy for 2 weeks about
2: mine
1: this trial.
2: Too.
3: Oh, yeah.
1: She is so into it. And yeah. I know, I mean, I get it. You got to prove until innocent, you know, guilty until innocent. I mean, she's everything there is shown that they've messed up this whole investigation as far as Massachusetts.
3: The prosecution.
0: Yeah. The prosecution.
1: Yeah, the prosecution. Yeah, yeah. And so I get that. That's why they're trying to clean it up. But I mean, come on. This is like, you know, there's three kids dead.
0: The kids are dead. She did it.
1: Well, you're convinced.
0: Well,
1: I don't know. There's some stuff that maybe this is my wife.
0: Who does your wife think killed the kid?
1: The husband.
2: Hey, in the honor of my broadcasting insurance, I would like to use the word allegedly.
0: Allegedly.
3: Thank you. Sorry.
0: Normally, I'm the one that jumps in with allegedly. I'm sorry.
1: But you're very convinced.
2: You're not the one that just wrote the $13,000 check to the insurance company. Allegedly.
0: Oh, now I get it. So allegedly.
2: Because that son of a bitch sitting over there in the corner, Elliot's making me buy protection insurance for the network.
3: Dude, I saw a deal on Fox News on Thursday, and this was a reputable, you know, I'd say analyst, okay, a person with psychological experience, and credentials. And the way he described the crime that we're talking about, using physics and the actuality of precisely how it was done,
0: true.
3: I can't help it if she had postpartum psychosis, and I can't help it if she's crazy, and I can't help it that she didn't know what she was doing was crazy. Like, what she did was brutal and bad.
1: Allegedly,
3: and I can't help it if she goes to jail for life for it. And I don't mind if she's institutionalized for being that crazy for
0: allegedly.
3: It. This is bad.
1: But the part of the evidence they're going crazy about is like, well, how did she do all this in that time frame? You know, jumping out the window, cutting herself, and, you know, hanging the kids, all that kind of stuff. The time frame is really off from all the evidence. Her body temperature when they found her was at like 81 degrees or whatever, which that means there's a longer period between it. I mean, there's some holes here.
2: Y'all sound like a sewing circle.
0: I've
1: been hearing this every dinner time. My wife's giving me an update about
2: this. Don't drag us through it just because your old lady's wearing you out. Why the hell do we all have to feel the pain?
1: You have to. This has been going on for weeks, so please help. This is my therapy.
3: I feel for you, man, because that's got to be worse than like just watching it by yourself.
1: Oh, yeah.
3: Like, I'm just taking this in. Like, you just can't believe, man, what happens. It's a bad old world.
0: Yeah,
3: it really is.
0: It's very, very sad. I really haven't heard the dad doing it. I haven't heard that at all.
1: That's what everybody's saying. Yeah. You know, why did
2: y'all
1: the dad...
2: Y'all are boring the hell out of me.
0: Me too.
2: Boring the hell out of me. Y'all shut up. Turley, turn your mic off and JD's mic. Bobbo, talk about something good.
3: Okay. You love dogs.
2: Okay.
3: I love dogs. If it's the right dog. There's a dog named Bingo.
2: Oh,
3: okay.
2: Bingo.
3: And JD, you know what cut number it is.
0: Not
3: so
0: sure
3: Bingo,
0: dude.
3: This is, you know, now that school has started up again.
0: Cut number 12,
3: and
0: Mike.
3: Kids are at home and people are finally settling down into a more structured, casual, relaxing lifestyle as we head into the fall.
0: What could happen?
3: This is what that family sounds like when Bingo, the golden retriever, brings a live armadillo into the house.
0: Which
4: Bingo, drop it! No! No! Bingo! It's alive! Bingo, go get it! Oh my
0: Bingo.
4: God! There's an armadillo now! Get in the car!
3: Now, despite all the stress
0: screaming
3: around him,
0: yes,
3: and certainly mixed messages from different members of the family,
0: yeah, go get him! Drop him!
3: Bingo did bring the armadillo back outside the house, and we appreciate Bingo.
0: Bingo,
3: good boy. Good boy.
2: That sounds like my wife when she walked into her room at the ranch a couple of days ago.
0: Oh no!
2: And there was a spider web.

0: in the corner of the door jam.
1: Mm-hmm. Sure.
0: I mean,
1: it's a country.
0: Right.
1: Yeah.
0: You'd have thought she'd walked in on a dead body. We'll be right back.
1: That's great.
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0: been drinking Schlitz malt liquor since he woke up. And now he's going to grill burgers once he gets the Kingsford charcoal briquettes lit.
1: Look out!
0: And here's his wife, Nancy. She's been hitting the bottle too. But nobody knows because she hides her vodka in a coffee cup. There goes Timmy and his friends on Schwinn Stingrays. They're going to light leftover firecrackers from the 4th of July in the parking lot at Bob's Big Boy.
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0: Yes, Labor Day weekend. Because celebrating the American labor movement just means a three-day weekend.
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7: Did y'all see last week's video on our YouTube channel about the Ferrari Dino I bought from the guy in the Middle East in his garage? It was kind of weird.
8: I thought you did a good job of actually recording from your phone.
7: Wasn't that was a stretch, wasn't it?
8: It was
7: okay.
8: I thought it was good because it was real. Yeah. That's the whole thing was like, okay, there's nothing I mean, and none of them are staged.
7: Right.
8: But it was real authentic. The negotiation part. I mean, that was great. It was really good.
7: Good.
8: Yeah.
7: Enjoy. So there's an underpinning on this Ferrari Dino that goes with the car that he removed. Great big black thing. And when we towed it out of there, we took it and slid it under the car. And then when it got to our lot in L.A., uh-oh, to our recon center, I told them, ship it back to Walnut Springs. We're going to restore the car a little bit. We've already done a clutch and some other things, and we're making it better. So I come out here this week and see it.
9: Yep.
7: I'm like, hey, where's that that undercover that goes with this car? Now, remember, this is a 1972 Dino. There's not parts around for him.
9: No. I would imagine not.
7: Right? No. So this is an important part. And if you can find a part for it, that'd probably be $5,000.
9: Wow.
7: Yeah.
9: Because there's none of them.
7: Yeah.
9: Yeah, makes sense.
7: So I was like, hey, guys, where's the undercover? What are you talking about? Oh. I said I'm talking about the one that we've secured in two different transport scenarios, and we've identified twice and said, don't lose this.
9: Oh, no. Oh, that one.
7: Yeah. So they can't find it.
9: Ooh.
7: So we go to the cameras in Anaheim at our facility and watch it get put on the truck in the trailer under the car.
9: Mm-hmm. Okay.
7: And then we watch it here unload, and it's not there. Mm-hmm. So the guys here that were receiving it at the ranch in the shop didn't know about it.
9: Okay.
7: So I'm sending out APBs. Hey, man, anybody know anything? We're, you know, doing a CSI investigation.
9: Sure.
7: One of the body guys, and I was like, okay, guys, so where exactly did he unload it? Look next to it. He's like, they start talking about the donkeys and all this. So I'm like, oh, man, this is getting weird. You don't think about Ferrari parts and donkeys and the ranch. And long story short, one of the body guys was riding his motorcycle and saw a black thing on the side of the highway the other day.
9: Oh, no. It came off.
7: Didn't think anything about it. It didn't come off. It was enclosed. It was an enclosed trailer. That Russian truck driving son of a bitch.
8: He threw it out.
7: Threw it out.
8: Oh, my God.
9: What?
7: Threw it out.
9: Oh, my.
7: So he dropped the car off, and he realized when he got going down the road, I forgot to unload the undercover.
9: So he
7: pulls over on the side of the road, takes it out of his trailer, and throws it off in the ditch.
9: Holy crap.
7: So I want to find this son of a bitch.
8: You've got his number, right?
7: I know. We went through an agency, and I just asked Jennifer, to get me the number to the... Here, let's see if we got it.
8: Yeah.
7: I want to call these people on the air.
8: So it's going to be the dispatch, but you can get to the bottom of it for sure.
7: Pre-K, I'm going to send you a phone number, and I want you to call these people and just put transporter as the name, and I want to take them to the air, and I want to hear the story about how it's not their fault, because you know it's not their fault, right?
8: Oh, of course not.
7: Of course not.
8: No.
7: It just cannot be their fault. And
8: this, I mean, if you have anything left over, you're not, turn around. Just bring it back. Hey, it looks like a piece here.
7: Right. This is why ICE agents arrest people. Yes. This is why you're not welcome in our country.
9: Correct.
7: You sorry bastard. And when we loaded that car, when that car got loaded in Anaheim, there's a picture of the truck driver's driver's license. Mm-hmm. And I was on that chain of emails.
1: Yeah.
7: Because that's part of our process to keep up with who has our merchandise. And I saw that picture and I saw that name, Olsoff Slobodlod.
1: Yep.
7: There it is, right there on the video.
8: Yeah.
7: On the side of the highway.
8: Wow.
9: Oh my God, dude. Just laying in the bushes.
8: How lucky, though, you are to find
7: that. How lucky. Yeah. So I looked at that picture of that guy.
9: Just
7: right then, I said, I really don't want this guy hauling my Dino. It already left. I mean, what do you mean to do, John? Interview the truck drivers that work for the transport companies? I'm like, I don't know. I got a bad feeling about this guy.
9: Yeah.
7: There you go.
9: Dude.
7: Son of a bitch. Threw it out on the side of the highway.
1: Literally in the middle of nowhere. If you want to see it, it's jcwshow.com. You can follow us on the YouTube stream. And we got video.
7: Yes, Pre-K. Yes, I want you to call them right now and just label it transport and knock loudly on the window when you get them. And they're going to deny it all and tell me it's not their
9: fault.
7: They
9: can't deny it. You have video.
7: I understand.
8: Wow.
7: It's ridiculous.
1: It's a closed trailer.
7: I'm going to do to them what they did to me. I'm going to tell them that I bought it back from somebody that held it hostage for $3,500 and that they owe me the money.
1: There you go.
7: Because they charged me $2,000 to move it.
8: Is that already been paid?
7: Of course.
8: Yeah. Dang it.
6: That's a special level of malfeasance there when he fails to just turn around and bring it back and just throw
7: it was
6: it off
7: 1 mile away, Bob.
6: You know, that's
1: mile.
6: That's a special level of malfeasance.
7: Terrible people. Tim in Massachusetts. Good morning.
10: Hey, good morning. How you doing?
7: Good. You've got an 08 Foose Edition supercharged truck. You want $10,000 for it. Ford F-150.
10: Yeah.
7: It's got 122,000 miles on it. I'll probably buy it. I think it's a little too high because of the miles. I wish it had 70 or 60, you know, lower. It's more collector grade, if that makes sense. 122 is pushing it on that body style a lot. Will you go to GiveMeTheVIN.com and put them on hold? GiveMeTheVIN.com. What? Which one? Three? Yeah, three. Hey, are you the transporter? Are you a transporter?
11: No, I'm not. No, this is the company. Well,
7: okay, I hired you to move my Ferrari Dino from California to Texas. Have my people already contacted y'all?
11: Yes, they have. This was regarding the skid plate or the undercarriage cover, correct?
7: Correct, on the Ferrari Dino. I have a copy of your driver's license. Does that guy work for you, or did you broker to him?
11: No, he works. He works for us.
7: Do you know what he did?
11: Yeah, this was a. Yeah, I found out what he did, so I'm trying to work it out with my owner what we could do for you.
7: Okay,
11: it's
7: because
11: unacceptable.
7: I have video of it loading into his trailer in Anaheim, and then I have video of it unloading here, and someone else found it on the side of the highway about 2 miles away from the drop zone. So he pulled his truck over after he left, right? He unloads the car, and he leaves, and then he realizes somehow that he left the skid plate in the bottom, in the back of his trailer. So he pulls over on the side of the road and throws it in the bar ditch out on the highway.
11: Yeah, no, he told me that too. I mean, it would have been okay, I feel like, if he called me right away and said, hey, I left, I'm not able to turn around, I'm going to leave it right here, can you have somebody come pick it up? That would have been one story, but he didn't say anything to anybody. And then I had Give Me the VIN start calling, asking about the skid plate. So I called my driver. He's like, oh, dude, I'm so sorry. I forgot that I put it on the side of the road. I'm like, what do you mean you put it on the side of the road? So I'm trying to work this out with my owner, what we could do for you, whether it's
7: just. Can we deport him back to Russia?
11: That's always an option. So that's something we're trying to figure out, whether we can do like something.
7: Does he realize that that is something that it deserves lashings, not just a finger point? A write up is not good enough. Have you ever watched Roots, the movie Roots?
11: Not, no.
7: So they take a cane and they beat the slaves with the cane. I want vengeance more than money. I want money and vengeance. I want revenge. I can't believe this. How long has that guy been in the country?
11: He's I don't know. He's been with the company for quite a few years, though. I think he's one of the older drivers we've had for a while.
7: Think about this. Let's be in his mind. We get down the road and we realize, oh, damn, I forgot the skid plate. Now, it's not a car that's like a three-year-old car that we can run out of the parts store and get. It's a 72 Dino Ferrari.
11: Yeah.
7: What do I do? Well, we're out here in the country. Why don't I pull over in the shoulder, drop the trailer ramp, pull this out, and wing it out into the bar ditch and drive off.
11: Yeah, honestly, it's very. I flipped out on him. I'm like, okay. Slava, this is not how you do. It's not how you do business.
7: Can you get him on three way? Can we talk to him?
11: I mean, I can give you his number.
7: Please, please. I'm going to put you on hold. Hang on just a second. And thank you for being so real. 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Be right back.
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take my hand and come with me, because you look so fine that I really want to make you mine. 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
1: So I see that researchers are now saying, according to a Constructor University study, that ADHD may hold creative advantages. Now, so far, at least in my life, it's only presented massive amounts of challenges. But they're saying it helps with creative thinking in productive ways. Ideas moving in unexpected directions in the brain can contribute to creativity. But similar patterns are also associated with distraction and struggling to focus. So is this just telling me more of what I know? If you have ADD or ADHD, you know exactly what I'm talking about here. It feels more like trying to destigmatize the condition a little bit, which is my guess. But if they can find an advantage, I am all in. Music on the way from Ozzy, Green Day next.
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My name is Rob, from Green Day to Ozzy. Thanks so much for making us a part of your day, man, especially on this long weekend. You got plenty of things going on, so we appreciate you being here. 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

0: Rock 101. So this marks the unofficial end of summer, Labor Day weekend. We're 4 days away from football, right? So, I mean, the writing is on the wall. This is it. And I mentioned football because, again, Wednesday gets everything started. We're going to see a repeat of the Super Bowl. You can definitely take the word super out of it and just call it the bowl. That's what it was. Patriots, wasn't the greatest thing we'd ever seen. But it was a Super Bowl nonetheless, I suppose. The repeat suggests we're going to see something different. Seattle, 3.5-point favorites and a 44.5-point over-under. Let's hope for a better game. To kick off the season is how we ended it.
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1: I'm excited because the countdown is on. 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So you won't miss the Weezer moment, Pumpkins, Muse, the Goo Goo Dolls. 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

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I'm Teresa. Just getting you caught up, fully rocked, and positive energy. Positive energy for everyone.

New Hampshire's Rock Station, Rock 101. I hope you're having a great Labor Day weekend, whatever it is you're doing. And if you're working and grinding and making that money, friend, I am right here with you. I'm Teresa. Let's do 9 inch.

0: Make sure you put us at preset number one on that free iHeartRadio app. We are Rock 101. I'm Teresa with you on the job, putting my thinking cap on, right? My Scooby-Doo brain is on. And we all know that Dolly Parton's star on the Hollywood Walk of Fame got vandalized by some wackadoodle chick who just like went ham on her name with like this shard from a candle. So I just read Dolly Parton's costume is the number one costume for Halloween this year. If everyone in the country, every female can dress up like Dolly Parton, right? The one woman not dressed up, arrest her. Process of elimination, man. It got me through high school. It's got to work, right?
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on. If you guys go to my Facebook at Teresa Rockface, you'll see the trailer for the Universal Halloween Horror Nights. Both locations, they've got that like Ozzy Haunted House part now, like based on his solo albums. It's pretty cool. You should check it out.

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0: 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Isn't that iHeartRadio app just absolutely amazing? I'm Teresa. It does everything. 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

Let's get back to it with the Shinedown track, which I'm not going to lie, like out of all the albums and singles, this one, 45, it's just, it's the staple. It's still the GOAT.

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I'm Teresa, plus in two songs. Now, we know Soundgarden will do a halftime show this NFL season, but there's another band that's going to do a halftime show that I don't want you to miss. I'll tell you who it is in two songs. Hello.

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1: I'm Teresa. Got to throw some love to an amazing band, all females, and they are Face Melters. The Warning. It's been announced that they are going to headline the halftime show of the November 22nd Mexico City game. You got the Vikings and the 49ers in that one. The band also just dropped their new album, Everything's Falling. If you haven't checked it out, you should. They are so good. They're good live. And the majority of us will be watching football anyway. So November 22, you'll get a little taste of how awesome these chicks are. They're insane.
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They should be on Halloween 2 today. Then AMC tomorrow should have Halloween 3. So check your local AMC theater. See what's going on with that. Because it's pretty cool. It's this weekend only. So don't forget.

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I'm Teresa. 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

0: Rock 101. I'm Teresa with you on this afternoon. Happy Labor Day weekend. Those of you that are just having fun in the sun, celebrating the American workforce, good for you. If you're, I feel like you and I are working, so we're celebrating the right way. My personal opinion.
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1: It's Teresa. I got some pretty good news for you Maiden fans. Iron Maiden are going to do like Eddie dive bar pre-show events. Kind of like AC/DC do their power-up bar events, these little pop-up moments before their concerts. Maiden will do the same. 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They're always good like that. And the dates are out. Yeah, go find a dive bar near you. If you're going to be going to a show, make sure you check ahead of time. IronMaiden.com, their socials at Iron Maiden, all of it's up.
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It's Teresa jumping in because I want to make sure you put this on the calendar to join the Buzz Saturday, September 12th for the Buzz Beer Fest Cruise. It's all thanks to our friends at Mitchell's Fresh. I mean, you can get on the MS Mount Washington and you're basically going to be like cruising around sampling beers, 40 plus beers from some of the best, greatest breweries all across New England. So get your tickets now, morningbuzz.com, and have a blast. It kills me now.

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1: I'm Teresa, getting you back to it with some 3 Days Grace, where, you know, their reunion album, Alienation, is so sick. It's so good. It's done so well. They're making more music, which is good. Adam Gontier is not going anywhere. He is where he needs to be.

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I'm Teresa. Gonna talk cheating in GTA 6. What? People are upset. Well, some. I'll tell you why in two songs. We'll see what you think about this whole thing.

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1: Okay, this is the ultimate question. Video game cheating is a topic today. Grand Theft Auto 6, of course. A lot of us are waiting for the new game. People are upset. Well, some women are upset because now the game, you've got Jason and Lucia, which is like a Bonnie and Clyde situation, okay? They have a relationship in the game that will build, and you can actually nurture that. So if you're just a single player, you're the guy, you can actually nurture your relationship with her. And a lot of women are like, wait a minute, that's cheating. Is that considered cheating? I mean, look, my husband and I play. If he were actually logging on with another female and she's logging on and they're having a relationship, maybe I'd get the knives out. But I mean, she's a fake game character. So I don't, what do you think? Is that cheating? You can hit me up on the talkback, Mike.
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Rock 101. Let me jump in to remind you, Pearl Jam, you know, back in 2016, performed 10 in its entirety. All right. They're going to release that on pressed vinyl November 27. And it's just like a unicorn moment. So if you haven't pre-ordered it yet, pearljam.com. While you do that, let's get you into the Scorpions.

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I'm Teresa. 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

0: Rock 101. I'm Teresa, counting it down, our iHeartRadio Music Festival, all thanks to Capital One. Vegas party, two nights, one stage, September 18 and 19. 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Muse, Weezer, The Pumpkins, The Goo Goo Dolls, and more. 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You can even still buy some tickets that remain at AXS.com.
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New Hampshire's Rock Station, Rock 101. Welcome to the weekend, everyone. I hope you're having a great Labor Day weekend, whether you're traveling, hanging out, working, playing. We got the best soundtrack to all of it right now. Let's do a nice little slow skate.

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Hey, I got to make sure you put us as preset number one on your free iHeartRadio app. Welcome to the best weekend of rock. And have I talked about Alanis Morissette yet? No, the drug trafficking thing. Hang on. Give me two songs. I'll tell you what's going on with old girl. She is in the news hard. Hang on.

0: Make sure you put us at preset number one on that free iHeartRadio app. We are Rock 101. I'm Teresa. Jumping in real quick to get you caught up on this Alanis Morissette story. It's absolutely wild. She's filed a federal lawsuit against her former tour manager. Okay, Kieran. His name's Kieran. Alleging that he was like blackmailing her. Apparently, he was extorting her and threatened to blackmail her with like drug trafficking threats. What? That's insane. I don't see Alanis being like a drug mule, so that's hard for me to buy, but we'll see what actually happens after this whole case is done. That's insane.
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2: I do love you. I'm Teresa. Happy to give you a good soundtrack to your Labor Day weekend. I'm going to keep it going because I have so much to squeeze in this hour before I leave you. So let's get into the crew.

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I'm Teresa. Get you guys in on the Buzz Pro Football Challenge. 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

Rock 101. I'm Teresa. 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Thank you for letting me kind of hang out. 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
0: In the end, that is Linkin Park. I saw a poster for the Linkin Park movie, Unshatter.
1: The other day, I went to see the Dolly movie, Steel Magnolias, and we all sobbed in the cinema. And then as we walked out, I saw the poster. I said, wow, the Linkin Park movie now has a poster. The release date is September 30th. That movie's going to be really good. Pearl Jam.

0: 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Tell me, baby. Chili Peppers. I am Josh. It's the Josh Ennis Show. Thanks for rocking tonight, friends. 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We'd certainly appreciate that. And we got more rock on the way.
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We are Rock 101. Wherever I may roam, that is Metallica. I am Josh. That AC/DC Foo Fighters show coming up in St. Louis. Rarely do you say, hey, you're lucky to be in St. Louis. That's very rare. As someone who lived there at one point, I can testify that very rarely does that ever come up where you say, man, I feel lucky to be in St. Louis. But you get the special AC/DC show with the Foos opening in St. Louis. That doesn't suck. So good for you, St. Louis. You can have

0: make us the number one preset on your iHeartRadio app. We are Rock 101. Tonic, if you could only see, I am Josh. Hey, today Michael Keaton turns 74, and I don't care what you say, he's the only Batman. 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
0: Rock 101, New Hampshire's rock station. I am Josh. I mentioned that today is Michael Keaton's birthday. He's 74.

just the number one preset on your iHeartRadio app. We are Rock 101. Areolas, that is System of a Down. I am Josh and requested Eve 6 for Brandon.

0: Rock 101. Breaking ban, I will not bow. 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

Rock 101, New Hampshire's rock station. Gotta get away, Offspring. I am Josh. I still can't find where the Big Rig podcast is. I don't know who this guy that interviewed him is, but Big Rig keeps posting all of these clips on his social media. And one of them is a clip where Big Rig says he had so much money at one point that he didn't even have a bank account. He just hid his money in his silverware drawer. Big Rig, you are a

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I'm Josh. We have made it easy for you to find us on that brand spanking new iHeartRadio app. Just set us as your number one preset. We're always one click away. It's Rock

0: 101, New Hampshire's rock station. I am Josh. I was looking at this story about the most popular music genre in each state. And this is according to some survey, some dumb survey from SeatPick.com, where they found the most popular music genre in each state based on Google Trends. And it's like, hey, this one loves metal and this one loves rock. There's one like Louisiana, jazz. Look, I lived in Louisiana for a large part of my life and jazz is wonderful. There is no state in this country where jazz is the most popular style of music. That does not exist. So this list is hogwash.
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8: 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See Lowe's.com for more details. Soil offer excludes Alaska and Hawaii.
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0: 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I am Josh. Has anybody seen the new Green Day movie, Nimrods? I don't think it's in the theaters anymore, but you can watch it streaming somewhere. I hear it's really good, at least according to the critics. But we all know the critics are...

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That is Fat Lip. I am Josh. I feel like the movie soundtracks used to be a lot better, you know, late 90s, early 2000s. Like all the American Pie soundtracks would have, you know, Sum 41 or Blink and all these great bands. Pearl Jam now.